has summoned the Charge d'Affaires of Pakistan High Commission to lodge India's strong protest over the continued facilitation of illegal cross-border infiltration from Pakistan. India also categorically rejected the baseless and motivated allegations regarding an incident in the Firozpur sector, Punjab, along the international border on Friday. The External Affairs Ministry said that the Pakistani side was informed that three individuals infiltrated into the Indian territory. And despite multiple warnings by the BSF to return to Pakistan, they continued to move towards the border fence. The BSF was compelled to engage them for posing an imminent security threat. India said this incident highlights a clear pattern of repeated cross-border movement by armed narcotic syndicates operating from Pakistan. Pakistan was urged to investigate these cross-border infiltrations, drug smuggling activities, and the complicity of Pakistan border guarding forces, and to take appropriate remedial measures. Israeli Prime Minister Benjamin Netanyahu has invited Indian pilot Captain Smit Machar and Prime Minister Narendra Modi to light the ceremonial flame at Israel's upcoming Independence Day celebrations. During a telephonic conversation with Captain Machar, Mr. Netanyahu praised the Indian pilot as a hero of India, Israel and the world for his bravery in foiling a mid-air attack. He also wished Captain Machar a speedy and complete recovery and conveyed his best wishes to the pilot's family. The Aichi Nagoya Asian Games 2026 are set to conclude today, bringing more than 2 weeks of exciting sporting action to an end. The closing ceremony will be held at the Nagoya City Mizuho Park Athletic Stadium in Japan, the same venue that hosted the opening ceremony, and is scheduled to begin at 6 p.m. Indian Standard Time. India has put up an impressive performance at this year's Games, securing the fourth place in the overall medal standings with a tally of 85 medals, including 21 gold, 27 silver and 37 bronze. India's women's flag bearer for the closing ceremony has been confirmed as shooting star Neeru Dhanda, who will proudly carry the tricolour in Nagoya. The ceremony will feature traditional closing proceedings, including the parade of athletes and the formal conclusion of the games. And that is the end of this news bulletin.

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2: 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The headlines. Lok Sabha Speaker Om Birla reconstitutes several department-related parliamentary committees for 2026-27 term. Union Education Ministry approves 5 new centers of excellence for studies in classical languages, Assamese, Bengali, Marathi, Pali and Prakrit. India summons Pak envoy to register strong protest over continued facilitation of illegal cross-border infiltration from Pakistan. 19th Pravasi Bharatiya Divas convention to be held from the 7th to 9th of January next year in Kolkata. Israeli Prime Minister Benjamin Netanyahu describes Indian pilot Smith Macher, hero of Israel, India and entire world, invites him and Prime Minister Narendra Modi to Israel's Independence Day ceremony. And Asian Games 2026 to conclude today at Nagoya in Japan, trap shooter Neeru Dhanda to be India's flag bearer for the closing ceremony. And now the news in detail. Lok Sabha Speaker Om Birla has reconstituted several parliamentary committees related to different ministries. BJP MP Bhartruhari Mehtab has been appointed as the chairperson of the Committee on Finance, comprising 21 members from Lok Sabha and 10 members from the Rajya Sabha. Mr. Birla has appointed Congress MP Shashi Tharoor as chairperson of the Committee on External Affairs. It includes 21 members from the lower house and 10 from the upper house, while the Committee on Railways will be headed by BJP MP Sudhir Gupta. Mr. Birla has appointed Lok Sabha MP Dr. Kakoli Ghosh Dastidar as chairperson of the Committee on Chemicals and Fertilizers. Congress MP Charanjit Singh Channi will be the chairperson of Committee on Agriculture, Animal Husbandry and Food Processing. BJP MP Radha Mohan Singh will be the chairperson of the Committee on Defence. BJP MP Rajiv Pratap Rudi has been appointed as the chairperson of the Committee on Water Resources, while the Committee on Rural Development and Panchayati Raj will be headed by the Congress MP Saptagiri Olaka. BJP MP Nishikant Dubey has been appointed as the chairperson of Committee on Communications and Information Technology. The term of these committees will be effective from the 26th of last month. The Ministry of Education has approved 5 centers of excellence for studies in classical languages. Department of Higher Education has approved the establishment of 5 centers of excellence for studies in classical Assamese, classical Bengali, classical Marathi, classical Pali and classical Prakrit. We have more from our correspondent.
3: The Centers of Excellence will be established at Tezpur University in Assam, Vishwa Bharati University in West Bengal, Deccan College Postgraduate and Research Institute in Pune, Central University of Odisha and Central University of Gujarat. The initiative will provide dedicated institutional support for advanced academic research, preservation and digitization of linguistic and literary heritage and wider dissemination of knowledge relating to these classical languages. The establishment of these 5 centers marks a significant step towards strengthening the institutional ecosystem for the study, research and preservation of India's classical languages. With Suparna Saikia.

0: सकलेन अख्तर, आकाशवाणी न्यूज दिल्ली.
1: The 19th Pravasi Bharatiya Divas Convention will be held from the 7th to the 9th of January next year at Kolkata in West Bengal. The convention will be organized by the Ministry of External Affairs in partnership with the West Bengal government. We have a report.
2: The PBD convention will be inaugurated by Prime Minister Narendra Modi. President Draupadi Murmu will confer the Pravasi Bharatiya Samman Awards and preside over the valedictory session. The convention will also have a youth PBD segment. The event will bring together Indian diaspora members, young diaspora leaders, entrepreneurs, professionals, academics, innovators and other stakeholders from across the world. External Affairs Ministry said that the Pravasi Bharatiya Divas is celebrated to pay tribute to Mahatma Gandhi, who returned to India from South Africa on 9 January 1915. The 19th edition of the flagship diaspora engagement event will build on the success of previous editions to foster the deep connections of the Indian diaspora with India, celebrating their contributions to India and the world.
3: Sandeep Dashgupta, Akashbani News, Kolkata.
1: Pradhan Mantri Skilling and Employability Transformation through Upgraded ITIs PM Setu has completed 1 year today. The PM Setu scheme of the Ministry of Skill Development and Entrepreneurship was launched on the 4th of October last year. We have more from our correspondent.
4: The initiative seeks to strengthen industry-led governance, upgrade training infrastructure and promote demand-driven courses in line with evolving workforce requirements. It aims to enhance the overall quality and relevance of vocational training by transforming Government of India's Industrial Training Institutes, ITIs, into modern industry-aligned training institutions. The scheme has a total outlay of over 60,000 crore rupees, promising 30,000 crore rupees from the center, 20,000 crore rupees from states and 10,000 crore rupees from industry. ITIs provide vocational training to equip youth with practical skills for employment and industry. Under the Craftsman Training Scheme, training is offered through government and private industrial training institutes in engineering and non-engineering trades. Its course duration varies from 6 months to 2 years, depending on the trade. Harshita Ojha, Akashwani News, Delhi.
1: Niti Aayog member Rajiv Gauba has emphasized the need for regulatory frameworks to evolve alongside a rapidly changing geopolitical, technological and economic environment. He emphasized that the challenge before policymakers is not to choose between regulation and growth, but to develop regulations that manage risks while supporting innovation, competition and investment. Mr. Gauba stated this while addressing the plenary session on regulatory oversight in an age of disruption at the 5th Kautilya Economic Conclave in New Delhi yesterday. Emphasizing the need for a proportionate approach, Mr. Gauba said regulatory requirements should be calibrated to the nature and consequences of the risks involved. This is Akashwani giving you the news.
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1: Welcome back to the morning news. Prime Minister Narendra Modi is completing 25 years in public service, a journey defined by the mantra of Jan Seva Se Desh Seva and a relentless commitment that continues. Guided by this vision for Seva and Sushasan, the government has been ceaselessly working towards achieving the goal of a Viksit Bharat by 2047. Today, in our special series, we bring you a closer look at how the government has improved civil aviation infrastructure with world-class amenities at our airports. We have a report.
6: The Kempegowda International Airport in Bengaluru has today transformed into a major passenger and cargo hub connecting Tech City Bengaluru with destinations across India and the world. During 2025-26, it handled over 4 crore passengers, with international passenger traffic alone increasing by nearly 24%. The airport also recorded about 2.8 lakh aircraft movements during the previous financial year. It handled over 5 lakh metric tons of cargo last year, connecting businesses to major markets in India and abroad. With major check-ins and baggage facilities, flight information displays, lounges, plush interiors, it has been admired by many in the social media. The terminal in a garden concept of T2 with green walls, hanging gardens, landscaped spaces and use of engineered bamboos filtering natural light reminds you that Bengaluru is also called the garden city. The airport combines passenger amenities, modern infrastructure, distinctive architecture and stringent security while reflecting the character of the city it serves. Sudhindra, Akashwani News, Bengaluru.
1: Ministry of External Affairs has summoned the

0: Urged Affairs of Pakistan High Commission to lodge India's strong protest over the continued facilitation of illegal cross-border infiltration from Pakistan. India also categorically rejected the baseless and motivated allegations regarding an incident in the Firozpur sector, Punjab, along the international border on Friday.
1: The External Affairs Ministry said that the Pakistani side was informed that three individuals infiltrated into Indian territory, and despite

0: highlights a clear pattern of repeated cross-border movement by armed narcotics syndicates operating from Pakistan. Pakistan was urged to investigate these cross-border infiltration, drug smuggling activities, and the complicity of Pakistan border guarding forces, and to take appropriate remedial measures. Islamabad was further urged to ensure respect for the sanctity of the international border, strictly observe relevant bilateral arrangements, mandate its forces to exercise effective control to prevent unauthorized movement from its side, and take definitive measures to prevent the reoccurrence of such events. Jigyasa Pandey, Akashwani News, Delhi.
1: The Israeli Prime Minister Benjamin Netanyahu has invited Indian pilot Captain Smit Machar and Prime Minister Narendra Modi to light the ceremonial flame at Israel's upcoming Independence Day celebrations. During a telephone conversation with Captain Machar, Mr. Netanyahu praised the Indian pilot as a hero of India, Israel and the world for his bravery in falling a mid-air attack. He also wished Captain Machar a speedy and complete recovery and conveyed his best wishes to the pilot's family.
2: Captain, I want to invite you and my dear friend Prime Minister Narendra Modi to light a celebratory flame on our next Independence Day. You are a true hero of the brave peoples of India and Israel, and you are a hero of the entire world. I wish you a very speedy and complete recovery.
1: The Aichi Nagoya Asian Games 2026 are set to conclude today, bringing more than 2 weeks of exciting sporting action to an end. The closing ceremony will be held at the Nagoya City Mizuho Park Athletic Stadium in Japan, the same venue that hosted the opening ceremony, and is scheduled to begin at 6 p.m. Indian Standard Time. We have a report.
3: India has put up an impressive performance at this year's Games, securing 4th place in the overall medal standings with a tally of 85 medals, including 21 gold, 27 silver and 37 bronze. India's women's flag bearer for the closing ceremony has been confirmed as shooting star Neeru Dhanda, who will proudly carry the tricolour in Nagoya. The ceremony will feature traditional closing proceedings, including the parade of athletes and the formal conclusion of the game. With Bikas report, Payal Sharma for Akashwani News.
1: In men's cricket, India secured the 3-match ODI series against the West Indies 2-1, winning the first two matches before suffering a 5-wicket defeat in the final game in Molanpur, New Chandigarh last night. Opting to bat first, India posted 351 for 7 in their allotted 50 overs, with Rohit Sharma hitting 92 and KL Rahul unbeaten 129 runs, setting the West Indies a target of 352. In reply, the visitors chased down the target, scoring 352 for 5 in 48.2 overs. West Indies captain Shai Hope, who scored 162, was named player of the match. The India Meteorological Department, IMD, has forecast heavy rainfall at isolated places over Kerala, Mahe, Tamil Nadu, Puducherry and Karaikal today. The IMD said the conditions are likely to become favourable for further withdrawal of southwest monsoon from remaining parts of Marathwada and Vidarbha. Some more parts of Maharashtra, Chhattisgarh, Telangana and north interior Karnataka during the next 2 days. The weather agency said that the thunderstorms accompanied with lightning and gusty winds may prevail over Tamil Nadu, Puducherry, Andhra Pradesh, Kerala, Karaikal, Assam, Nagaland, Manipur, Mizoram and Tripura during the day. Meanwhile, Konkan and Goa are expected to experience hot and humid weather till tomorrow. And now for a look at today's newspapers, it's over to Saira Mujtaba.
4: Thank you, Nishit. The Indian Express, in an exclusive report, says under GST regime, arrest powers likely to be removed. Hindustan Times quotes Finance Minister Nirmala Sitharaman, uncertainty now a standing condition of international economy. RBI Governor Sanjay Malhotra says global financial risk emerging, states the Economic Times. External Affairs Minister S. Jayashankar says India backs dialogue diplomacy to end Ukraine conflict, according to the Sunday Statesman. Oman-barred radical pilot whom Fly Dubai hired, reports Sunday Pioneer. 5 Indian nationals rescued from Strait of Hormuz is headlined by the Asian Age. And finally, India wins 11 gold medals in the last 2 days of Asian Games, finishes with total of 21 to jump to the 4th place in medals tally, reports the Sunday Times in its top story. And with that, it's back to you, Nishit.
1: Thank you, Saira. And now before we end the bulletin, the headlines once again. Lok Sabha Speaker Om Birla reconstitutes several department-related parliamentary committees for 2026-27 term. Union Education Ministry approves 5 new centres of excellence for studies in classical languages, Assamese, Bengali, Marathi, Pali and Prakrit. India summons Pak envoy to register strong protest over continued facilitation of illegal cross-border infiltration from Pakistan

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1: 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BJP MP Bhartruhari Mehtab has been appointed as the chairperson of the Committee on Finance, comprising 21 members from Lok Sabha and 10 members from the Rajya Sabha. Mr. Birla has appointed Congress MP Shashi Tharoor as chairperson of the Committee on External Affairs. It includes 21 members from the lower house and 10 from the upper house. While the Committee on Railways will be headed by BJP MP Sudhir Gupta, Mr. Birla has appointed Lok Sabha MP Dr. Kakoli Ghosh Dasthidar as the chairperson of Committee on Chemicals and Fertilizers. The Ministry of Education has approved 5 centers of excellence for studies in classical languages. Department of Higher Education has approved the establishment of 5 centers of excellence for studies in classical Assamese, classical Bengali, classical Marathi, classical Pali and classical Prakrit. The centers of excellence will be established at Tejpur University in Assam, Vishwabharati University in West Bengal, Deccan College Postgraduate and Research Institute in Pune, Central University of Odisha and Central University of Gujarat. The initiative will provide dedicated institutional support for advanced academic research, preservation and digitization of linguistic and literary heritage and wider dissemination of knowledge relating to these classical languages. The Ministry of External Affairs has summoned the Charte d'Affaires of Pakistan High Commission to lodge India's strong protest over the continued facilitation of illegal cross-border infiltration from Pakistan. India also categorically rejected the baseless and motivated allegations regarding an incident in the Firozpur sector in Punjab along the international border on Friday. The External Affairs Ministry said that the Pakistani side was informed that 3 individuals infiltrated into Indian territory and despite multiple warnings by the BSF to return to Pakistan, they continued to move towards the border fence. The BSF was compelled to engage them for posing an imminent security threat. The 19th Pravasi Bharatiya Divas PBD convention will be held from 7th to 9th of January next year at Kolkata in West Bengal. The convention will be organized by the Ministry of External Affairs in partnership with the West Bengal government. The PBD convention will be inaugurated by Prime Minister Narendra Modi. President Draupadi Murmu will confer the Pravasi Bharatiya Samman Awards and preside over the valedictory session. The convention will also have a youth PBD segment. The event will bring together Indian diaspora members, young diaspora leaders, entrepreneurs, professionals, academics, innovators and other stakeholders from across the world. Pradhan Mantri Skilling and Employability Transformation through Upgraded ITIs or PM Setu has completed 1 year today. The PM Setu scheme of the Ministry of Skill Development and Entrepreneurship was launched on 4th of October last year. The initiative seeks to strengthen industry-led governance, upgrade training infrastructure and promote demand-driven courses in line with evolving workforce requirements. Niti Aayog member Rajiv Gauba has emphasized the need for regulatory frameworks to evolve alongside a rapidly changing geopolitical, technological and economic environment. He emphasized that the challenge before policymakers is not to choose between regulation and growth, but to develop regulations that manage risks while supporting innovation, competition and investment. Mr. Gauba stated this while addressing the plenary session on regulatory oversight in an age of disruption at the 5th Kautilya Economic Conclave in New Delhi yesterday. Israeli Prime Minister Benjamin Netanyahu has invited Indian pilot Captain Smith Machar and Prime Minister Modi to light the ceremonial flame at Israel's upcoming Independence Day celebrations. During a telephonic conversation with Captain Machar, Mr.

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1: 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BJP MP Bhartruhari Mehtab has been appointed as the chairperson of the Committee on Finance, comprising 21 members from the Lok Sabha and 10 from the Rajya Sabha. Mr. Birla has appointed Congress MP Shashi Tharoor as the chairperson of the Committee on External Affairs. It includes 21 members from the lower house and 10 from the upper house. While the Committee on Railways will be headed by BJP MP Sudhir Gupta, Mr. Birla has appointed Lok Sabha MP Dr. Kakoli Ghosh Dastidar as chairperson of Committee on Chemicals and Fertilizers. The Ministry of Education has approved 5 centers of excellence for studies in classical languages. Department of Higher Education has approved the establishment of 5 centers of excellence for studies in classical Assamese, classical Bengali, classical Marathi, classical Pali and classical Prakrit. The Ministry of External Affairs has summoned the Charte d'Affaires of Pakistan High Commission to lodge India's strong protest over the continued facilitation of illegal cross-border infiltration from Pakistan. India also categorically rejected the baseless and motivated allegations regarding an incident in the Firozpur sector, Punjab, along the international border on Friday. The 19th

0: Good morning, this is Akashwani. I am Nishit Kumar with the World News. The headlines. Israeli Prime Minister Benjamin Netanyahu describes Indian pilot Smit Macher, hero of Israel, India and entire world. Invites him and Prime Minister Narendra Modi to Israel's Independence Day ceremony. India summons Pak envoy to register strong protest over continued facilitation of illegal cross-border infiltration from Pakistan. 19th Pravasi Bharatiya Divas convention to be held from the 7th to 9th of January next year in Kolkata. And Asian Games 2026 to conclude today at Nagoya in Japan. Trap shooter Neeru Dhanda to be India's flag bearer for closing ceremony. And in men's cricket ODI, India clinched 2-1 series victory over West Indies. Israeli Prime Minister Benjamin Netanyahu has invited Indian pilot Captain Smit Macher and Prime Minister Narendra Modi to light the ceremonial flame at Israel's upcoming Independence Day celebrations. During a telephone conversation with Captain Macher, Mr. Netanyahu praised the Indian pilot as a hero of India, Israel and the world for his bravery in falling a mid-air attack. He also wished Captain Macher a speedy and complete recovery and conveyed his best wishes to the pilot's family.
1: Captain, I want to invite you and my dear friend Prime Minister Narendra Modi to light a celebratory flame on our next Independence Day. You are a true hero of the brave peoples of India and Israel, and you are a hero of the entire world. I wish you a very speedy and complete recovery.
0: Ministry of External Affairs has summoned the Charged Air

0: Affairs of Pakistan High Commission to lodge India's strong protest over the continued facilitation of illegal cross-border infiltration from Pakistan. India also categorically rejected the baseless and motivated allegations regarding an incident in the Firozpur sector, Punjab, along the international border on Friday.
1: The External Affairs Ministry said that the Pakistani side was informed that three individuals infiltrated into Indian territory and, despite multiple warnings by BSF to return to Pakistan, continued to move towards the border fence. The BSF was compelled to engage them for posing an imminent security threat. India said this incident highlights a clear pattern of repeated cross-border movement by armed narcotic syndicates operating from Pakistan. Pakistan was urged to investigate these cross-border infiltration, drug smuggling activities and the complicity of Pakistan border guarding forces, and to take appropriate remedial measures. Islamabad was further urged to ensure respect for the sanctity of the international border, strictly observe relevant bilateral arrangements, mandate its forces to exercise effective control to prevent unauthorized movement from its side, and take definitive measures to prevent the reoccurrence of such events. Jigyasa Pandey, Akashwani News, Delhi.
0: The 19th Pravasi Bharatiya Divas Convention will be held from the 7th to 9th of January next year at Kolkata in West Bengal. The convention will be organized by the Ministry of External Affairs in partnership with the West Bengal government. We have a report.
2: The PBD convention will be inaugurated by Prime Minister Narendra Modi. President Draupadi Murmu will confer the Pravasi Bharatiya Samman Awards and preside over the valedictory session. The convention will also have a youth PBD segment. The event will bring together Indian diaspora members, young diaspora leaders, entrepreneurs, professionals, academics, innovators and other stakeholders from across the world. External Affairs Ministry said that the Pravasi Bharatiya Divas is celebrated to pay tribute to Mahatma Gandhi, who returned to India from South Africa on 9 January 1915. The 19th edition of the flagship diaspora engagement event will build on the success of previous editions to foster the deep connections of the Indian diaspora with India, celebrating their contributions to India and the world. Sandeep Andashgupta, Akashvani News, Kolkata.
0: An earthquake of magnitude 5.9 struck Sumbawa region of Indonesia early this morning. According to country's meteorological agency, the quake occurred at a depth of 10 kilometers. There were no reports of damage or injuries. Ukrainian President Volodymyr Zelensky has said that Ukraine would intensify attacks on Russian oil refineries in response to a new Russian policy of airstrikes aimed at forcing civilians to leave Kyiv and other Ukrainian cities. Zelensky said Ukrainian intelligence services had obtained documents indicating that Russian President Vladimir Putin had ordered a new military doctrine that expands the range of civilian targets that could be attacked ahead of the winter. According to Zelensky, the shift was driven by Putin's desire to project strength as Russian forces face setbacks in a key

0: Riyadh. According to a statement from the media center of Yemen's armed forces, the military was conducting strikes against Houthi-controlled areas. The statement followed a claim by the Houthi group that it had launched a military operation targeting Aramco facilities in the Saudi capital with ballistic missiles and drones. The Houthi military spokesperson said the attack was carried out in response to Saudi Arabia's strikes on Sana'a and other areas under its control. The group claimed the operation had achieved its objectives and said fires had broken out at the targeted facilities. The latest exchange comes amid continuing tensions involving Yemeni government, the Houthi rebel group and Saudi Arabia, with the parties accusing one another of escalating military operations. Ukraine has described India's proposal for a possible ceasefire with Russia as the broadest of four offers received by Kyiv, with Ukrainian Foreign Minister Andriy Sybiha saying Ukraine is prepared to consider a truce covering energy infrastructure and the Black Sea. Sybiha's comments came a day after Russian President Vladimir Putin said Prime Minister Narendra Modi had put forward constructive ideas for reaching a mutually acceptable settlement to the conflict. According to Sybiha, Ukraine has received ceasefire proposals from India, Turkey, Egypt and the United States. It said Kyiv was open to considering different formats for a truce, but any agreement should extend beyond battlefield operations to include attacks on energy and port infrastructure, as well as activity in the Black Sea. Four of the six people aboard an air ambulance flight were reported missing yesterday after experiencing electrical problems and declared an emergency landing near Bermuda coast. According to air traffic control, the Canadian registered air ambulance departed from Bermuda's LF Wade International Airport to Massachusetts, US. The Aichi Nagoya Asian Games 2026 are set to conclude today, bringing more than 2 weeks of exciting sporting action to an end. The closing ceremony will be held at the Nagoya City Mizuho Park Athletic Stadium in Japan, with the same venue that hosted the opening ceremony, and is scheduled to begin at 6 p.m. Indian Standard Time. We have a report.
1: India has put up an impressive performance at this year's Games, securing fourth place in the overall medal standings with a tally of 85 medals, including 21 gold, 27 silver and 37 bronze. India's women's flag bearer for the closing ceremony has been confirmed as shooting star Neeru Dhanda, who will proudly carry the tricolour in Nagoya. The ceremony will feature traditional closing proceedings, including the parade of athletes and the formal conclusion of the game. With Bikas report, Payal Sharma for Akashvani News.
0: In men's cricket, India secured the three-match one-day international series against the West Indies 2-1, winning the first two matches before suffering a five-wicket defeat in the final game at Mulanpur, New Chandigarh last night. Opting to bat first, India posted 351 for 7 in their allotted 50 overs, with Rohit Sharma hitting 92 and KL Rahul unbeaten on 129 runs, setting the West Indies a target of 352. In reply, the visitors chased down the target, scoring 352 for 5 in 48.2 overs. West Indies captain Shai Hope, who scored 162 runs, was named player of the match. And now, before we close, here are the highlights of the bulletin. Israeli Prime Minister Benjamin Netanyahu describes Indian pilot Smit Machar, hero of Israel, India and entire world, invites him and Prime Minister Narendra Modi to Israel's Independence Day ceremony. India summons Pak envoy to register strong protest over continued facilitation of illegal cross-border infiltration from Pakistan. 19th Pravasi Bharatiya Divas convention to be held from the 7th to 9th of January next year in Kolkata. And Asian Games 2026 to conclude today at Nagoya in Japan. Trap shooter Neeru Dhanda to be India's flag bearer for closing ceremony. And in men's cricket, ODI, India clinched 2-1 series victory over the West Indies. And that is the end of this World News Bulletin.

Yes, friends, hello. You all have tuned into 100.1 Akashwani Kolkata's FM Gold Station. And yes, this morning with you is your radio friend Shushmita with a brand new edition of the show Morning Buzz. And of course, it's Sunday, the 4th of October, and what better way to just begin a relaxed Sunday with some great music and plenty of positive energy. Right? So let's begin the show by listening to this wonderful number by Neil Diamond, and then comes Jim Reeves. Enjoy.

0: just for you. Welcome to my world.
1: Yes, friends, of course, welcome to my world. That's because it's Sunday morning. So, yes, I have always been waiting to just, you know, talk to my lovely listener friends outside. So, yes, it's Sunday morning and we are also enjoying the extended Gandhi Jayanti weekend. So, this weekend, whether you are stepping out or spending time with family, catching up with friends or simply, you know, enjoying a quiet morning at home, we just hope you are making the most of it. And this particular day, that is the 4th of October, is also observed as World Animal Day. It's a day that reminds us to be kinder and more responsible towards the animals and creatures who share the world around us. So, but, you know, for now, let's just turn up the music and get this Sunday morning moving. So, here's a song that is practically sunshine in musical form. Yes, you guessed it right. It's Katrina and the Waves with Walking on Sunshine.

Yes, friends, of course, it's a beautiful morning. So, yeah, walking on sunshine is something that we all kind of enjoy doing, right? And, of course, you all are tuned into 100.1 FM Gold and you're listening to this amazing show named Morning Buzz. And friends, yes, if you are listening to us while having your morning tea or coffee, then you should consider this your official reminder that Sundays are meant to be enjoyed slowly. So there's something, you know, wonderful about a Sunday morning. The roads are a little quieter, the pace is a little slower, and there is a finally, you know, some time to kind of notice the things around us. And maybe it's the first cup of tea, a favorite breakfast, or a conversation with someone you love dearly. It can be a conversation even with the, you know, birds outside your window. So sometimes happiness does not need a grand occasion. It can simply be a beautiful morning. So wherever you are, just take a deep breath, look around and just enjoy the moment around us. And for now, to enjoy yourselves to the fullest, here comes a beautiful song by U2. Enjoy.

Yes, friends, of course, don't worry about a thing because every little thing is gonna be, of course, all right. And yeah, you are listening to Morning Buzz only on 100.1 Akashwani Kolkata's FM Gold Station. And friends, it's the 4th of October and today's observance of World Animal Day gives us a lovely reason to think about the animals around us. You know, the stray dog we see every morning or the birds on our balconies, the neighborhood cats or even the squirrel that seems to have made your garden its permanent address. You know, all of these are part of our shared environment. So on this particular day, a little food or a bowl of water, some kindness, and most importantly, treating animals with care can make a real difference in the world around us. And perhaps the simplest message for today is, you know, kindness costs very little. So this particular thing, that is kindness, it can mean everything to the other living being around us. So let's get back to the music with a song that, you know, celebrates friendship, companionship, and being there for each.

Yes, friends, of course, you can count on me because I will always be there for my listener friends out there. And I will be playing some lovely songs for all of you always. And yes, you are listening to Morning Buzz only on 100.1 Akashwani Kolkata's FM Gold Station with your friend Shushmita. Well, friends, as we come towards the end of today's program, here's one thought to carry with you through the rest of the day. You know, we often wait for big moments to feel happy, but sometimes happiness is, you know, already there in a familiar song maybe, or a warm cup of tea or coffee, or a smile from someone we love the most, or a walk in the sunshine, or even the quiet company of a pet. So what we need to do is to make some time for the things that make us smile. So, on this World Animal Day, perhaps we need to extend that smile to the animals also which are around us. So, yes, you know, what is important in life is to stay happy. And also along with that, to stay kind. And along with that, we need to keep the music playing. That way, we will enjoy our life, and that way, we will enjoy the

days where we are in the calm company of our friends and family. So yes, we need to stay happy, we need to stay kind, we need to keep the music playing, and we need to make the most out of it on a beautiful Sunday morning. And yes, with that, it's time for me, your radio friend Sushmita, to say goodbye to all my dear listener friends out there from this morning's edition of Morning Buzz. But I promise to meet you all again very soon. So till we meet again, stay tuned and keep on listening to this wonderful radio station, which is Akashvani Kolkata's 100.1 FM Gold.

0: Lok Sabha and 10 from the Rajya Sabha. Mr. Birla has appointed Congress MP Shashi Tharoor as chairperson of the Committee on External Affairs. It includes 21 members from the lower house and 10 from the upper house, while the Committee on Railways will be headed by BJP MP Sudhir Gupta. Mr. Birla has appointed Lok Sabha MP Dr. Kakoli Ghosh Dastidar as chairperson of the Committee on Chemicals and Fertilizers. The Ministry of Education has approved 5 centres of excellence for studies in classical languages. Department of Higher Education has approved the establishment of 5 centres of excellence for studies in classical Assamese, classical Bengali, classical Marathi, classical Pali and classical Prakrit. Ministry of External Affairs has summoned the Charge d'Affaires of Pakistan High Commission to launch India's strong protest over the continued facilitation of illegal cross-border infiltration from Pakistan. India also categorically rejected the baseless and motivated allegations regarding an incident in the Firozpur sector, Punjab, along the international border on Friday. Today is the last day of campaigning for the Nandigram and Rajinagar assembly by-elections. The voting will take place on Tuesday, the 6th of October. Central forces have already started arriving in both the constituencies. Police and central force personnel have begun route marches across villages to ensure security ahead of polling. The 19th Pravasi Bharatiya Divas PBD convention will be held from the 7th to 9th of January next year at Kolkata in West Bengal. The convention will be organized by the Ministry of External Affairs in partnership with the West Bengal government. The PBD convention will be inaugurated by Prime Minister Narendra Modi. President Draupadi Murmu will confer the Pravasi Bharatiya Samman Awards and preside over the valedictory session. Pradhan Mantri Skilling and Employability Transformation through Upgraded ITIs PM Setu has completed 1 year today. The PM Setu scheme of the Ministry of Skill Development and Entrepreneurship was launched on the 4th of October last year. The initiative seeks to strengthen industry-led governance, upgrade training infrastructure and promote demand-driven courses in line with evolving workforce requirements. Israeli Prime Minister Benjamin Netanyahu has invited Indian pilot Captain Smith Macher and Prime Minister Narendra Modi to light the ceremonial flame at Israel's upcoming Independence Day celebrations. During a telephone conversation with Captain Macher, Mr. Netanyahu praised the Indian pilot as the hero of India, Israel and the world for his bravery in foiling a mid-air attack. He also wished Captain Macher a speedy and complete recovery and conveyed his best wishes to the pilot's family.
1: Captain, I want to invite you and my dear friend Prime Minister Narendra Modi to light a celebratory flame on our next Independence Day. You are a true hero of the brave peoples of India and Israel, and you are a hero of the entire world. I wish you a very speedy and complete recovery.
0: Prime Minister Narendra Modi has paid tribute to the great revolutionary and freedom fighter Shyamji Krishna Verma on the occasion of his birth anniversary today. In a social media post, Mr. Modi said Shyamji Krishna Verma dedicated his entire life for the freedom of India. The India Meteorological Department IMD has forecast heavy rainfall at isolated places over Kerala, Mahe, Tamil Nadu, Puducherry and Karaikal today. The IMD said the conditions are likely to become favourable for further withdrawal of southwest monsoon from remaining parts of Marathwada and Vidarbha. Some more parts of Maharashtra, Chhattisgarh, Telangana, North interior Karnataka during the next 2 days. The Aichi Nagoya Asian Games 2026 are set to conclude today, bringing more than 2 weeks of exciting sporting action to an end. India has put up an impressive performance at this year's Games, securing the fourth place in the overall medal standing with a tally of 85 medals, including 21 gold, 27 silver and 37 bronze. Prime Minister Narendra Modi has congratulated wrestler Antim Pangal on winning the silver medal in the women's 53-kilogram freestyle wrestling event at the Asian Games. Mr. Modi also congratulated the Indian women's golf team comprising Aditi Ashok, Pranavi Sharat Urs and Deeksha Dagar on clinching the silver medal. And with that, we end this news bulletin.

0: establishment of the 5 centers of excellence for studies in classical Assamese, classical Bengali, classical Marathi, classical Pali and classical Prakrit. Today is the last day of campaigning for the Nandigram and Rajinagar Assembly by-elections. The voting will take place on Tuesday, the 6th of October. Central forces have already started arriving in both the constituencies. Police and Central Force personnel have begun route marches across villages to ensure security ahead of polling. Ministry of External Affairs has summoned the Charge d'Affaires of Pakistan High Commission to lodge India's strong protest over the continued facilitation of illegal cross-border infiltration from Pakistan. India also categorically rejected the baseless and motivated allegations regarding an incident in the Firozpur sector in Punjab along the international border on Friday. Pradhan Mantri Skilling and Employability Transformation through Upgraded ITIs PM Setu has completed 1 year today. The PM Setu scheme of the Ministry of Skill Development and Entrepreneurship was launched on 4th of October last year. The initiative seeks to strengthen industry-led governance, upgrade training infrastructure and promote demand-driven courses in line with evolving workforce requirements. Israeli Prime Minister Benjamin Netanyahu has invited Indian pilot Captain Smith Machad and Prime Minister Narendra Modi to light the ceremonial flame at Israel's upcoming Independence Day celebrations. During a telephone conversation with Captain Machad, Mr. Netanyahu praised the Indian pilot as a hero of India, Israel and the world for his bravery in foiling a mid-air attack. He also wished Captain Machad a speedy and complete recovery and conveyed his best wishes to the pilot's family.
1: Captain, I want to invite you and my dear friend Prime Minister Narendra Modi to light a celebratory flame on our next Independent Day. You are a true hero of the brave peoples of India and Israel, and you are a hero of the entire world. I wish you a very speedy and complete recovery.
0: Prime Minister Narendra Modi has paid tribute to the great revolutionary and freedom fighter Shyamji Krishna Varma on the occasion of his birth anniversary today. In a social media post, Mr. Modi said, Shyamji Krishna Varma dedicated his entire life for the freedom of India. The Prime Minister added that the nation will forever remember his courage and devotion in safeguarding the honour of the motherland. The IMD has forecast heavy rainfall at isolated places over Kerala, Mahe, Tamil Nadu, Puducherry and Karaikal today. The IMD said that conditions are likely to become favourable for further withdrawal of southwest monsoon from remaining parts of Marathwada and Vidarbh, some more parts of Maharashtra, Chhattisgarh, Telangana and north interior Karnataka during the next 2 days. The Aichi Nagoya Asian Games 2026 are set to conclude today, bringing more than 2 weeks of exciting sporting action to an end. India has put up an impressive performance at the 20th Asian Games, securing 4th place in the overall medal standings with a tally of 85 medals, including 21 gold, 27 silver and 37 bronze. The closing ceremony of the Games will be held in Nagoya, Japan. The event is scheduled to begin at 2:30 p.m. IST. India's women's flag bearer for the closing ceremony has been confirmed as the shooting star Neeru Dhanda, who will proudly carry the tricolour in Nagoya. Prime Minister Narendra Modi has congratulated the winners of the Asian Games. And that is the end of this news bulletin.

Yes, friends, 12:10 p.m. by the studio clock, and you all have tuned in to 100.1 Akashvani Kolkata's FM Gold Station. And friends, yes, with you.

This afternoon is your radio friend Shushmita with a brand new edition of the show Golden Melodies. And as always, we are going to enjoy ourselves this afternoon with some wonderful songs. So let's listen to this wonderful song by The Beatles. And after The Beatles, you will be listening to Dr. Hook. Enjoy.

Well, friends, I can see one thing, that I'm of course in love with the festivals that are gonna come in a few weeks from now. And you know what? It's a time when we come together and we actually, you know, become a part of just, paying attention to the nitty-gritties that we require to do during the festive days. And along with that, we also spend a lot of time doing the shopping and planning and a lot of different things, you know. We try our best to buy good clothes, we try to eat good food, we have family gatherings, and most importantly, we try to spend the precious moments of our lives together. Right? So yes, celebrations are, you know, just knocking on the door, just a few weeks left, and after that we will enjoy ourselves, enjoy the holidays and spend time with our friends and family for sure. So that kind of, you know, brings me to the question that I have for my listener friends out there. And the question is, well, you know, if you could choose just one English song to be played during the time of your festive celebrations, which song will you choose and why? You know, whether I want to know whether it will be a song that makes you dance, whether it will be a song that brings back all the old memories, or whether it will be a song that just makes you feel happy. Whatever you choose, whatever is your opinion, please call me on this number, which is 033-2248-8085. I repeat, 033-2248-8085.

0: Well, friends, of course, we all feel love because celebrations are around the corner and also because of the fact that I have a listener friend online. Hello.
1: Hello, good afternoon.
0: Good afternoon. Who is this?
1: This is Animesh Bhattacharya from Behala.
0: Oh, hello. Hello, Animesh. Yes, go ahead. Would you like to say something?
1: My choice will be summer holiday.
0: Summer holiday. Okay, yeah. Okay.
1: And every festival has some holidays. This festive season, we also have some holidays.
0: Yes.
1: And I wish you happy festive season in advance.
0: Yeah, that for sure. But summer holidays, this particular song, and do you have some memories associated with this song?
1: Of course, when I was a school student, I always looked forward to summer holiday.
0: Okay.
1: Because that was the time when I could stay at home. Actually, I was a residential student. So, summer holiday enabled me to be at home at least for 1 month. Therefore, I will choose summer holiday.
0: Okay. Sure. So, I have this song with me. So, I would play this song for you. And would you like to dedicate this song to anyone?
1: Yes, to you.
0: Thank you very much. Thank you.
1: Then to Prabhati Bhattacharya.
0: Okay.
1: And to all the listeners of FM Gold.
0: Okay. Okay. Sure. Thank you. Thank you very much for calling us.
1: Have a super Sunday.
0: You too have a super Sunday. Enjoy the day. Okay.
1: Bye.
0: Yeah. Bye.

0: Friends, we have a listener friend here with us. So, hello.
1: Hello.
0: Yes, hello. Who is this?
1: My name is Priyam Chatterjee from Baliganj.
0: Yes, welcome. Welcome, Priyam.
1: Thank you, dear.
0: Yes, it's going to rain for sure.
1: Yes, actually, festival. Today, your topic is. Because I'm a Bengali, that's why I'm, my mother tongue is Bengali.
0: Correct.
1: That's why I prefer Bengali song.
0: That's for sure. I think many of us kind of prefer to listen to Bengali song or Hindi song because we associate that language with our, like that particular language is a part of our culture, right?
1: Right, absolutely.
0: Mm-hmm.
1: Anyway, so then after Hindi songs, and I like Lata Mangeshkar, Mohammed Rafi, and Hemant Mukherjee, and etc. Anyway, and then Western music. I ki bolu ami bishon bhabe Western music bhalobashi. I love it. Music, I like it.
0: Any songs, like can you name any song that is very close to your heart?
1: Yes. My favorite, can you play constantly?
0: Okay.
1: Richard, okay?
0: Yeah, I have this song. And all your shopping has been done for the festivities? Have you done?
1: No, not at all.
0: So today is Sunday, so are you planning to just go and shop?
1: Yes, it's in my mind actually. If I get the right time to go. Okay, let me think about.
0: Would you like to dedicate this song to anyone?
1: To everybody, everyone.
0: Okay. Thank you very much, Priyam, for calling.
1: One thing.
0: Yeah.
1: Today, you first time you start your program. Tell me, today is World Animals Day.
0: Yes. Actually, the previous show I talked about World Animal Day.
1: Yes. Actually, jeshob akhon je dekhte pacchi manush jeshob manushra ache. I'm saying Bengali language, my own language. Jara charpashe ghure berachhe beshi bhagi to animal er theke kharap ar animal ra kon amader theke onek unnati hoye geche. Ara onek best mane ki bolbo.
0: So that's why we remember in the last program I talked about kindness, that you know we all need to

0: to have kind of have this kindness within us, so that, you know, we can make this world a better place for not only human beings but also for animals. I think if we all become a little kind towards the other person, then that way we will be able to survive with very less friction, maybe, right?
1: Absolutely.
0: Okay.
1: You are right. Absolutely.
0: Okay.
1: Right.
0: Thank you, Priyam, for calling.
1: Think about the best.
0: Yes. Please take care, and please do listen to our program.
1: And you too, please. Okay.
0: Okay. Thank you. Bye.

0: Well, friends, yes, you know, listener friends are always deep in my heart. So we have a listener friend here. Hello.
1: Hello, good afternoon. Shubhajit here from Bengaluru.
0: Okay, yes, Shubhajit, right?
1: Yep.
0: Okay, yes, Shubhajit. What do festivals mean to you, and whether you have any particular song associated with any of the festivities that go around with us or that come and kind of remind you of a festival to come or something like that?
1: I think festivities is all about togetherness, brotherhood, which is slowly and gradually, in some way or the other, fading away from our lives. We hardly talk to each other nowadays because we are so glued to our phones and other gadgets and everything. So it is a time when people come together from different parts of the world, especially in the case of Durga Puja, where many Bengalis and Indians live outside the country and they come in and share their joy and laughter and everything, which throughout the other times they miss. And I think when we talk about festivals, as of me, the childhood memories are very treasured memories of mine, like any other person. And
0: but how do you celebrate festivals now?
1: I think nowadays what happened is I still go for pandal hoppings. And but nowadays I remember when I was in school or college, in that time I used to wonder like how many puja pandals I would go in, and I used to keep a list of it. And we used to categorize them into different parts of Calcutta, like north, south, central and all. So it has subdued a little bit because of

0: age, maybe, or like the kind of things happen as you grow up. Now, nowadays, festivals, I do celebrate with my friends and family in my society, puja that happens. More, I'm there more rather than hopping around. I share a lot of things with people whom I don't get to see at other times. And I think the song that you're talking about, being a Bengali, I remember when we used to be in our childhood days, lot of songs of Kishore Kumar, Himanta Mukhopadhyay, Manna Dey used to go around. Nowadays, I miss that. I think lot of those kind of songs are missing.
1: Right.
0: But, you know, it happens. You have to evolve.
1: Yes.
0: Right.
1: That's true.
0: So, and the thing which always gives me goosebumps is on the day of Mahalaya at 4 o'clock in the morning, when Akashvani still goes the same way as it has been all these years.
1: Correct.
0: And Mahalaya's those that tune,
1: correct,
0: that slokes and all.
1: Yes.
0: Virendra Krishna Bhadra will never, like, will always be evergreen.
1: Yes. That's true. That's true. I think this that particular day of Mahalaya, I think it is associated with Akashvani for sure, because everyone just tune in to their radio for that particular day and they listen to the Mahalaya played on the radio, right? Yes,
0: and
1: that is for sure.
0: You know, like the Shoroter Akash that we call about, like the blue sky. That is something because nowadays I miss, because you know, in every puja, gets a small spot like rain and all. Okay, please.
1: But this time also, I think it will rain. That's what.
0: Yeah, it will rain.
1: Yeah.
0: I think for the past
1: because
0: now,
1: I think the weather has, like, the climate has changed over the years. Yes.
0: Yeah.
1: So that is going to be there. So so any song that you know, apart from the Bengali and Hindi song, so any particular song that you associate with festivals, especially maybe an English song.
0: I think I have a great affinity towards this pop culture, the pop songs and all. I am very fascinated by Ronan Keating songs.
1: Okay.
0: Celine Dion and all. I love that song, When You Say Nothing At All, by Ronan Keating. And I love Queen. So And We Are the Champions, if you have, you can play, or any Ronan Keating song. Because I remember in the 90s, when Akashvani actually brought me into the culture of this pop music and all, the pop songs.
1: Yes.
0: And thereon, I got to know about Backstreet Boys, Boyzone, and Blue, and everybody.
1: That's true.
0: I was not actually very close to even understanding Western music in that way. Because I know that music has no barrier. But still, I was more into Bengali and Hindi songs, but Akashvani has played a very pivotal role in making me introduced to these kind of songs.
1: And I think you know, it has played a pivotal role in the lives of many others also.
0: Yeah.
1: Other listener friends like you all who keep on, you know, calling us and letting us know your viewpoints and listening to the programs. So that means a lot for us. So thank you, Shubhajit, for calling
0: us. And I want to point out one thing.
1: Yes.
0: Of the part that Akashvani played for me, I have no shame in saying that I have always been brought up in a English medium school. I am from ICC background, but still I was so versed in speaking, in fluency and all, but Akashvani played a very big role in that, because I started speaking in when Akashvani started this concept of call-ins, like in the 90s. So I used to call every day. I used to talk to people, like talk to the RJs and share my views, and that actually made what I am today. I'm talking so confidently. So that has played a big role.
1: Thank you. Thank you, Shubhajit, for saying this. And really, it means a lot for us. Thank you. Thank you very much.
0: Thank you. Thanks a lot. Bye-bye. Take care.
1: Bye.

0: Yes, friends, of course, we are the champions, and the champions are, of course, our listener friends. So, the last listener friend, hello.
1: Hello, good afternoon, ma'am. Myself, Ashish Das, calling from Bhawanipur.
0: Yes, Ashish. So, any song that, you know, reminds you of the festivals?
1: Yeah, ma'am, many songs, ma'am. Because we are in Bengal, so Durga Puja is the only festival we enjoy a lot. And still today, we listen our 80s Bengali song in Durga Puja pandals. Still, there are some Durga Puja pandals, they are playing 80s, 90s Bengali and Hindi song as well. And nowadays, Durga Puja's pandals had played some English song as well. But we still waiting for the listening the old 80s Bengali song, our old Bengali heroes, their movie song.
0: Correct.
1: Still listening.
0: Correct.
1: And also Hindi as well. Ma'am.
0: Correct.
1: There is many song, ma'am. Actually, we are wanted to listen that song, the particular Puja Pandals.
0: Right. And it's still
1: and
0: played.
1: And also, it's a very positive vibe, and so also give me and also like my people. It's also like their song, Bengali song.
0: Correct. So English. So basically, mostly we associate pujas with Bengali and Hindi songs, and
1: English songs.
0: Also sometimes, you know, when we listen to those songs, we remember about the moments that we might have spent during the time of festivities.
1: Childhood memories, ma'am.
0: Correct. Thank you very much, Ashish, for calling.
1: Ma'am.
0: We are running out of time, so thank you very much.
1: Yeah,
0: Okay, yeah.
1: Thank you, ma'am.
0: Friends, there is an important announcement. Light to moderate thunderstorm and lightning accompanied with the light to moderate rain and gusty wind with speed of up to 30 to 40 kilometers per hour is very likely to affect some parts of Darjeeling, Kalimpong, North 24 Paraganas and Kolkata during the next 2 to 3 hours from 12:15 p.m. today.

Well, friends, you know what? Celebrations are something that makes us happier because we get the opportunity to meet our friends, our family, and also think about those days where we used to be small children and we used to not worry

out, you know, lots and lots of things happening around the world. We were only concerned with, you know, having a time to play with our closed ones and with our friends for sure, and getting time to just enjoy and make merry. And that particular part of childhood is something which we should always keep with ourselves. So even if we grow up, festivals are a time to rejoice and festivals are a time to celebrate. And with that bit of, you know, thinking, it's time for me, your radio friend Shushmita, to say goodbye to all my lovely listener friends out there from this afternoon's edition of Golden Melodies. So take care, and yes, you know, just finish your shopping. There are only, I guess, 2 more weeks left, I think. So, yes, finish your shopping and enjoy yourselves and keep that small child within your heart for sure. Take care. Bye-bye.

0: maintain law and order. According to Delhi Police, the New Delhi district received the complaints and handed them over to the crime branch for further investigation. Today is the last day of campaigning for the Nandigram and Rajinagar assembly by-elections. The voting will take place on Tuesday, the 6th of October. Central forces have already started arriving in both the constituencies. Police and central force personnel have begun route marches across villages to ensure security ahead of polling. Pradhan Mantri Skilling and Employability Transformation through upgraded ITIs PM Setu has completed 1 year today. The PM Setu scheme of the Ministry of Skill Development and Entrepreneurship was launched on 4th of October last year. The initiative seeks to strengthen industry-led governance, upgrade training infrastructure and promote demand-driven courses in line with evolving workforce requirements. Israeli Prime Minister Benjamin Netanyahu has invited Indian pilot Captain Smit Machar and Prime Minister Narendra Modi to light the ceremonial flame at Israel's upcoming Independence Day celebrations. During a telephone conversation with Captain Machar, Mr. Netanyahu praised the Indian pilot as a hero of India, Israel and the world for his bravery in foiling a mid-air attack. He also wished Captain Machar a speedy and complete recovery and conveyed his best wishes to the pilot's family.
1: Captain, I want to invite you and my dear friend Prime Minister Narendra Modi to light a celebratory flame on our next Independence Day. You are a true hero of the brave peoples of India and Israel, and you are a hero of the entire world. I wish you a very speedy and complete recovery.
0: The Aichi Nagoya Asian Games 2026 are set to conclude today, bringing more than 2 weeks of exciting sporting action to an end. India has put up an impressive performance at the 20th Asian Games, securing fourth place in the overall medal standings with a tally of 85 medals, including 21 gold, 21 silver and 37 bronze. The closing ceremony of the Games will be held at Paloma Mizuho Stadium in Nagoya, Japan. The event is scheduled to begin at 2:30 p.m. Indian Standard Time. The Indian boxing contingent has returned to New Delhi following a triumphant campaign at the 2026 Asian Games. Speaking to the media upon her arrival, boxer Lavlina Borgohain, who clinched gold in the women's 75kg category on her birthday, shared that the timing made the milestone particularly special. The IMD has forecast heavy rainfall at isolated places over Kerala, Mahe, Tamil Nadu, Puducherry and Karaikal today. The IMD said that conditions are likely to become favourable for further withdrawal of southwest monsoon from remaining parts of Marathwada and Vidarbh, some more parts of Maharashtra, Chhattisgarh, Telangana and North Interior Karnataka during the next 2 days. And that is the end of this news bulletin.

0: Good afternoon. This is Akashwani. I am Anuja Kumar with the Midday News. The headlines. Journey of Viksit Bharat will be built on strength of India's institutes, MSMEs and startups, says Vice President CP Radhakrishnan. Invest Bengal campaigning ends today for Nandigram Reji Nagar Assembly by elections. PM Setu scheme aiming to transform industrial training institutes completes 1 year. IMD forecasts heavy rainfall at isolated places over Kerala, Mahe, Tamil Nadu, Puducherry and Karaikal till tomorrow. Yemen confirms strikes against Houthi-controlled areas in Sana'a and Sada. Houthi claims missile and drone attack targeting Aramco facilities in Riyadh. And Asian Games 2026 to conclude today at Nagoya in Japan. India secures fourth place in overall medal standings with a tally of 85 medals, including 21 gold, 27 silver and 37 bronze. And now the news in detail. Vice President CP Radhakrishnan today said that the journey of Viksit Bharat will be built on the strength of India's institutes, MSMEs and startups. Addressing the 58th Foundation Day of Institute of Company Secretaries of India, ICSI, in New Delhi, Mr. Radhakrishnan emphasized that the nation cannot progress without gaining the trust and confidence of the investors. The Vice President noted that India is one of the fastest growing economies in the world, while simultaneously entering into an era of rapid technological advancements.
1: So the significance of this great journey becomes even more apparent when we look at India of today. Our country stands as one of the fastest growing economies of the world, while simultaneously entering an era

0: of rapid technological advancement. From fragile five economy, we become the fourth largest economy, and I'm sure soon we are going to be the third largest economy of the world.
1: Talking about ICSI, Mr. Radhakrishnan lauded the Institute for contributing in the promotion of good corporate governance in the country and described it as the global benchmark for sustainable development. Today is the last day of campaigning for the Nandigram and Rajinagar Assembly by-elections. The voting will take place on Tuesday, the 6th of October. Central forces have already started arriving in both the constituencies. Police and central force personnel have begun route marches across villages to ensure security ahead of polling. Pradhan Mantri Skilling and Employability Transformation through Upgraded ITIs, PM Setu, has completed 1 year today. The PM Setu scheme of the Ministry of Skill Development and Entrepreneurship was launched on this day last year. The initiative seeks to strengthen industry-led governance, upgrade training infrastructure, and promote demand-driven courses in line with evolving workforce requirements. More from our correspondent.
2: PM Setu aims to enhance the overall quality and relevance of vocational training by transforming Government India's industrial training institutes, ITIs, into modern industry-aligned training institutions. The scheme has a total outlay of over 60,000 crore rupees, comprising 30,000 crore rupees from the centre, 20,000 crore rupees from states, and 10,000 crore rupees from industry. ITIs provide vocational training to equip youth with practical skills for employment and industry. Under the Craftsman Training Scheme, CTS, training is offered through government and private industrial training institutes in engineering and non-engineering trades. Its course duration varies from 6 months to 2 years, depending on the trade. The Directorate General of Training is the apex organization responsible for the development and coordination of vocational training at the national level. The total number of ITIs, including government and private, in the country has increased to over 13,000 in 2026 from over 9,000 in 2014, indicating an increase of 42%. Further, enrollment in ITIs across the country has also increased to 14.70 lakh in academic session 2025-26 from 9.51 lakh in academic session 2014-15, indicating an increase of 54%. At the national level, the ministry has constituted a national steering committee to provide overall direction for the scheme. With Anand and Rishu, Saklan Akhtar for Akashwani News, Delhi.
1: Prime Minister Narendra Modi is completing 25 years in public service, a journey defined by the mantra of Jan Seva Se Desh Seva and a relentless commitment that continues. Guided by this vision for Seva and Sushasan, the government has been ceaselessly working towards achieving the goal of a Viksit Bharat by 2047. Through inclusive development and social empowerment, this dedication is transforming lives. Today, in our special series, we bring you an instance of how the upgradation of the Lokpriya Gopinath International Airport in Guwahati, Assam, is making Northeast a premier global gateway.
3: Lokpriya Gopinath Bordoloi International Airport in Assam has cemented its transformation from a regional transit hub into a premier global gateway, driving an economic and cultural renaissance across Northeast India. The massive expansion, centered on the newly operational nature-inspired Integrated Terminal 2, represents a watershed milestone under the Union Government's Act East policy. Officially inaugurated by Prime Minister Narendra Modi on December 20, 2025 and opened for commercial operation on February 22, 2026, this state-of-art facility is a quantum leap. The new terminal efficiently scales up capacity to handle over 13 million passengers annually, effortlessly relieving a heavily congested old terminal that struggled under recent traffic. Inaugurating the terminal, Prime Minister Narendra Modi said that such infrastructures, along with others, create opportunities for the youth.
4: इंफ्रास्ट्रक्चर के इस विकास का बहुत बड़ा संदेश भारत की विकास यात्रा की पहचान बन रहा है। इससे उद्योगों को बढ़ावा मिलता है, निवेशकों को कनेक्टिविटी का भरोसा मिलता है, लोकल प्रोडक्ट्स को दुनिया भर में पहुंचाने का रास्ता खुलता है और सबसे बड़ा भरोसा उस युवा को मिलता है जिसके लिए नए अवसर पैदा होते हैं। और इसलिए आज हम असम को असीम संभावनाओं की इस उड़ान पर आगे बढ़ते देख रहे हैं।
3: positions at the crossroads of Southeast Asia, the upgraded hub opens efficient international air corridor to

0: key destinations like Bangkok, Paro, and Singapore, establishing Assam as India's vibrant eastern springboard. Rakesh Tole, Akashvani News, Guwahati.
1: Bharatiya Janata Party, BJP, today hit out at Congress leadership for maintaining silence over the bravery of Captain Smith Machar. Talking to media in New Delhi, BJP national spokesperson Dr. Sudhanshu Trivedi said that while Captain Machar's bravery is being acclaimed in India and globally, the senior leadership of the Congress Party has remained silent on his achievement. He alleged that this silence stems from the opposition party's fear of losing its vote bank. The Indian Air Force today organized the second edition of the Second India Air Force Marathon in various cities across the country. The cities include Delhi, Mumbai, Chandigarh, Gwalior, Bengaluru, Guwahati and Jodhpur. Indian Air Force Chief Air Chief Marshal A.P. Singh flagged off the run at the Jawaharlal Nehru Stadium in New Delhi. Talking to media, Air Vice Marshal Shekhar Yadav said the marathon is organized in memory of Flying Officer Nirmaljeet Singh Second, the only recipient of the Paramveer Chakra from the Indian Air Force. He added that Flying Officer Nirmaljeet Singh Second displayed exceptional courage during the 1971 India-Pakistan War.
2: Today we are celebrating the Second Indian Air Force Marathon. It is the second edition. This is in the memory of Flying Officer Nirmaljeet Singh Second, who very bravely fought again in the 1971 war and shot down the Pakistani sabers. The occasion is of course the Air Force Day, which is on 8th of October, and this is one of the events, major events, which we are conducting in his memory.
1: This is Akashvani giving you the news.
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1: Welcome back to the Midday News on Akashvani. The India Meteorological Department or IMD has forecast heavy rainfall at isolated places over Kerala, Mahe, Tamil Nadu, Puducherry and Karaikal till tomorrow. The IMD said that conditions are likely to become favourable for further withdrawal of southwest monsoon from the remaining parts of Marathwada and Vidarbha, some more parts of Maharashtra, Chhattisgarh, Telangana and North Interior Karnataka during next 2 days. The Met Department said that thunderstorms and lightning conditions will continue over Andhra Pradesh, Tamil Nadu, Puducherry and Karaikal during the next 2 days. External Affairs Minister Dr. S. Jaishankar today met the commander of the United States Indo-Pacific Command, Admiral Samuel Pepperell. In a social media post, Dr. Jaishankar said they discussed ways to further strengthen the security partnership and maritime cooperation between India and the United States in the Indo-Pacific region. Yemeni forces claim that Houthi fighters suffered heavy losses on key fronts in Yemen, while Saudi Arabia has rejected a Houthi claim that Riyadh was targeted in a missile and drone attack. As per the media reports, Yemeni armed forces of the internationally recognized government carried out 97 operations against Houthi reinforcements on the Tur al-Baha and Taiz fronts. We have more from our West Asia correspondent.
4: Saudi Arabia has rejected a Houthi claim that Riyadh was targeted in Houthi missile and drone attack. Spokesman for Saudi-led coalition called the claim misleading, saying the Houthis were trying to project an illusory victory and divert attention from losses suffered on key fronts in Yemen. The Houthi military claimed that they had launched missiles and drones at Aramco in Riyadh in response to Saudi attacks on Sana'a and other places in Yemen. They had claimed that they had hit targets and caused fire. Meanwhile, the armed forces of Yemen's internationally recognized government said they carried out 97 operations against Houthi reinforcements in Taiz and Tur al-Baha. They said 260 Houthi fighters were killed or neutralized and 44 military vehicles and supply assets were destroyed or disabled. Manish Shiva for Akashvani News from Dubai.
1: In sports, the curtain falls on the Aichi Nagoya Asian Games 2026 today, bringing more than 2 weeks of action-packed competition across 43 disciplines to an end. India finishes fourth in the overall medal standings. We have a report.
5: The closing ceremony of the 20th Asian Games will be held at Paloma Mizuho Stadium in Nagoya, Japan, beginning at 2:30 p.m. IST. It will feature the traditional closing proceedings, including the grand parade of athletes, the lowering of the Asian Games flag, and the formal handover to the next host city, Doha, Qatar, for the 2030 edition. Proudly carrying the Indian tricolor will be India's women's flag bearer

0: and shooting star Neeru Dhanda. The double gold medalist will lead India's delegation. India finishes fourth in the overall medal standings behind China, Japan and Korea with an impressive 85 medals, including 21 gold, 27 silver and 37 bronze. This is India's second largest medal haul in Asian Games history, behind only the record performance at Hangzhou 2023. India's women's hockey team made history by winning gold for the first time since 1982, ending a 44-year wait, while the men's hockey team won back-to-back Asian Games titles for the first time. In archery, India's women's recurve team secured the country's first-ever Asian Games gold in the event, while Kumkum Mohod became the first Indian woman to win individual recurve gold. In golf, Pranavi Urs became India's first women golfer to win an Asian Games gold medal. India's boxing contingent scripted history with three gold medals, the nation's first ever triple gold haul in single Asian Games edition. In weightlifting, Mirabai Chanu's silver gave India its first medal in the sport since 1998. India proudly signs off from Aichi Nagoya 2026, etching another glorious chapter into its sporting history. Komati Parikh, Akashwani News, Delhi.
1: Union Environment, Forest and Climate Change Minister Bhupendra Yadav today released two male great Indian bustards into the wild at Sum in the Desert National Park at Jaisalmer in Rajasthan. In a social media post, the Union Minister said that this landmark success has been made possible by the nearly decade-long unwavering dedication of India's scientists, researchers and ground staff. He added the release marks an important transition in India's Great Indian Bustards Conservation Program. Mr. Yadav also thanked Prime Minister Narendra Modi for his support in enabling the scientific community to work towards the conservation. And now, before we end the bulletin, the headlines once again. Journey of Viksit Bharat will be built on strength of India's institutes, MSMEs and startups, says Vice President C.P. Radhakrishnan. In West Bengal, campaigning ends today for Nandigram Rajinagar Assembly by-elections. PM Setu scheme aiming to transform industrial training institutes completes 1 year. IMD forecasts heavy rainfall at isolated places over Kerala, Mahe, Tamil Nadu, Puducherry and Karaikal till tomorrow. Yemen confirms strikes against Houthi-controlled areas in Sana'a and Sada. Houthi claims missile and drone attack targeting Aramco facilities in Riyadh. And Asian Games 2026 to conclude today at Nagoya in Japan. India secures fourth place in overall medal standings with a tally of 85 medals, including 21 gold, 27 silver and 37 bronze. And with that, we end the midday news.
2: Namaskar. 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
3: So the significance of this great journey becomes even more apparent when we look at India of today. Our country stands as one of the fastest growing economies of the world while simultaneously entering an era of rapid technological advancement. From fragile five economy, we become the fourth largest economy and I am sure soon we are going to be the third largest economy of the world.
2: श्री राधाकृष्णन ने कहा कि देश में बेहतर

0: The IMD said that conditions are likely to become favorable for further withdrawal of southwest monsoon from remaining parts of Marathwada and Vidarbha, some more parts of Maharashtra, Chhattisgarh, Telangana and north interior Karnataka during the next 2 days. The Indian Air Force today organized the second edition of the Sekhon Indian Air Force Marathon in various cities across the country. The cities include Delhi, Mumbai, Chandigarh, Gwalior, Bengaluru, Guwahati and Jodhpur. Indian Air Force Chief Air Chief Marshal AP Singh flagged off the run at the Jawaharlal Nehru Stadium in New Delhi. Talking to media, Air Vice Marshal Shekhar Yadav said the marathon is organized in memory of Flying Officer Nirmaljeet Singh Sekhon, the only recipient of the Paramveer Chakra from the Indian Air Force. He added that Flying Officer Nirmaljeet Singh Sekhon displayed exceptional courage during the 1971 India-Pakistan War.
1: Today we are celebrating the Sekhon Indian Air Force Marathon. It is the second edition. This is in the memory of Flying Officer Nirmaljeet Singh Sekhon, who very bravely fought again in the 1971 war and shot down the Pakistani sabers. The occasion is of course the Air Force Day, which is on 8th of October, and this is one of the events, major events, which we are conducting in his memory.
0: Yemeni forces claim the Houthi fighters suffered heavy losses on key fronts in Yemen, while Saudi Arabia has rejected a Houthi claim that Riyadh was targeted in a missile and drone attack. The Aichi Nagoya Asian Games 2026 begin to conclude today, bringing more than 2 weeks of exciting sporting action to an end. India has put up an impressive performance at the 20th Asian Games, securing fourth place in the overall medal standings with a tally of 85 medals, including 21 gold, 27 silver and 37 bronze. And that is the end of this news bulletin.

0: This is Akashvani, the news read by Abhishek Mukhopadhyay. Vice President C.P. Radhakrishnan today said the journey of Viksit Bharat will be built on the strength of India's institutes, MSMEs and startups. Mr. Radhakrishnan was addressing the 58th Foundation Day of Institute of Company Secretaries of India in New Delhi. He emphasized that the nation cannot progress without gaining the trust and confidence of the investors. The Vice President noted that India is one of the fastest growing economies in the world while simultaneously entering into an era of rapid technological advancements.
1: So the significance of this great journey becomes even more apparent when we look at India of today. Our country stands as one of the fastest growing economies of the world while simultaneously entering an era of rapid technological advancement. From fragile five economy, we become the fourth largest economy, and I'm sure soon we are going to be the third largest economy of the world.
0: Campaigning ends today for the by-elections to Naugaon Lok Sabha seat in Assam and for Madhuramthakkam and Dharapuram assembly seats in Tamil Nadu, Rejinagar and Nondigram seats in West Bengal and Thatta Chavadi assembly seat in Puducherry. The voting will take place on Tuesday. Counting of votes will take place on the 9th of October. In West Bengal, police and central force personnel have begun route marches across villages to ensure security ahead of polling. Pradhan Mantri's Skilling and Employability Transformation through Upgraded ITIs PM Setu scheme completed 1 year today. The scheme of the Ministry of Skill Development and Entrepreneurship was launched on this day last year. The initiative seeks to strengthen industry-led governance, upgrade training infrastructure, and promote demand-driven courses in line with evolving workforce requirements. Iranian Foreign Minister Sayed Abbas Araghchi has stressed that there is no military or sanctions-based solution to the conflict with the United States, describing diplomacy as the only way to end the hostilities. Speaking to ambassadors and representatives of countries and international organizations in Tehran today, Mr. Araghchi expressed hope that the U.S. would speak wisdom and rationality and asserted that Iran is more prepared than before if the U.S. opts for a military course. Meanwhile, U.S. President Donald Trump has said the war with Iran would end very quickly and predicted that oil prices would fall sharply once the conflict was over. The curtain has come down on the Asian Games with a dazzling closing ceremony in Aichi, Nagoya, Japan, bringing more than 2 weeks of action-packed competition across 43 disciplines to an end. The ceremony featured the traditional parade of athletes, the lowering of the Asian Games flag, and the formal handover to Doha, Qatar, the host city for the 2030 edition. The ceremonial torch and flag, symbols of the Asian Games, were handed over to the representatives of Qatar, marking the official transition to the next edition. Proudly carrying the Indian tricolor for the closing ceremony was India's women's flag bearer and shooting star Neeru Dhanda. The double gold medalist led the Indian contingent in a proud moment for the nation. India signed off from the games in fourth place in the overall medal standings behind China, Japan and South Korea. The Indian contingent returned with an impressive haul of 85 medals, including 21 gold, 27 silver and 37 bronze. It is India's second highest medal tally in Asian Games history, surpassed only by the record-breaking performance at Hangzhou in 2023. Second edition of the Sekhon Indian Air Force Marathon was held in various cities across the country. The cities include Delhi, Mumbai, Chandigarh, Gwalior, Bengaluru, Guwahati and Jodhpur. Indian Air Force Chief Air Chief Marshal A.P. Singh flagged off the run at the Jawaharlal Nehru Stadium in New Delhi. Talking to media, Air Vice Marshal Shekhar Yadav said the marathon is organized in memory of Flying Officer Nirmaljit Singh Sekhon, the only recipient of the Paramveer Chakra from the Indian Air Force. He added that Flying Officer Nirmaljit Singh Sekhon displayed exceptional courage during the 1971 India-Pakistan War. Union Environment, Forest and Climate Change Minister Bhupendra Yadav today released two male great Indian bastards into the wild in the Desert National Park at Jaisalmer in Rajasthan. In a social media post, the Union Minister said this landmark success has been made possible by the nearly decade-long unwavering dedication of Indian scientists. And that is the end of this news bulletin.

A very good afternoon, dear listeners. This is RJ Oyun welcoming you to another beautiful afternoon of Musical Bandbox on your very own 100.1 FM Gold at Akashvani, Kolkata. It is the 4th of October, right? And there is something unmistakably different about the air around us. Can you feel it? That little flutter of excitement, that familiar anticipation, that inexplicable happiness which arrives when Durga Puja begins to draw near. Kolkata is slowly changing its rhythm, listeners. The streets are getting busier, the pandals are coming alive, and the lights are being tested everywhere. And somewhere in the distance, the sound of the dhak seems to be waiting for its moment. Soon, the city will be dressed in its finest colors. Families will step out together, friends will reunite after months, and people who have been counting the days will finally find themselves standing before the magnificent face of Ma Durga. And yet, amid all of this excitement, listeners, I believe that there is something beautiful about keeping a little corner of ourselves to be quiet. Because Durga Puja is not merely about the lights we see or the crowds we walk through, right? It is also about the peace we feel, the memories we revisit, and the hope we carry within us. So wherever you are, listeners, this afternoon, traveling home, sitting by your window, enjoying a cup of tea, or maybe preparing the festivities ahead, allow music to accompany you. Let us slow down for a moment, breathe in the spirit of the season, and begin this afternoon's musical journey almost together. Stay with me, because for the next few moments, it all belongs to you. To you, to music, and to that wonderful feeling of anticipation. This is Musical Bandbox, listeners, and I am RJ Oyun, only with you, right with you, to celebrate the coming of this fantastic day. Happy listening.

0: Well, we'll get to more such songs. Such beautiful, fantastic, making the evening almost perfect songs. But right after a very, very short break, stay tuned to 100.1 FM Gold. Do not go anywhere because this is the festive season.
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0: You know, listeners, there's a particular kind of crowd that belongs only to Durga Puja in Kolkata. The crowds at the railway stations, the traffic slowly inching forward, the long queues outside popular pandals, the excited children holding their parents' hands, the groups of friends trying to decide which pandal to visit next, and of course, the familiar question that echoes everywhere, Kothai Berobe Aaj? Suddenly, the entire city seems to be going somewhere. And yes, there are moments when the crowds can be overwhelming, the waiting can be long, the roads can be exhausting, and finding a little space for yourself can feel like a luxury. But you know, look a little closer. There is something rather moving about these crowds. There is a grandmother who has saved her favorite sari for Shaptami. There is a young couple experiencing their first puja together. There are children who have been promised a night of pandal hopping. There are people who have travelled from distant places simply to return home for this few precious and absolutely precious days. Every face, listeners, carries a story. Every family brings in its own traditions. Every step becomes a part of a celebration that is far greater than any one individual. Perhaps that is the real magic of Durga Puja. For a few days, a city of millions manages to share one extraordinary emotion. And somewhere in the middle of all that movement, listeners, I hope we remember to be patient, to make room for one another, to help an elderly person through a crowded street, and to remember that everyone out there is trying to create a happy memory of their own. Because a festival becomes truly beautiful not just when the pandals are magnificent, but when the people celebrating it are kind and absolutely beautiful in heart. And now, listeners, let us return to that one thing that brings us all together here. You're listening to 100.1 FM Gold, and I am about to play some fantastic, beautiful, soul-soothing songs. Stay tuned.

And now, dear listeners, I would like to take you somewhere a little closer to the heart of Bengal. There is this one tradition that does not need a beautifully decorated pandal, a grand stage, or even a gathering of people to make its presence felt. It asks for very little: a radio, a quiet room, and perhaps the first light of dawn, and a voice that generations of Bengalis have grown up recognizing. I am talking about Mohishashura Mordini. For generations, the early morning of Mahalaya has carried the unforgettable voice of Birendra Krishna Bhadra into Bengali homes. The recitation of the Chondi part, the Sanskrit verses, the music and the invocation of the goddess have become woven into the emotional fabric of Durga Puja. Think about it for a moment. A grandparent may remember listening to it beside an old radio. A parent may remember walking up before and waking under the sunrise, with the house still wrapped in darkness. And a child today may experience the same tradition through a radio, a television, or a mobile phone. The world has changed, our homes have changed, technology has changed the way we listen. But that familiar voice, that atmosphere of devotion, that feeling that Ma Durga is on her way, somehow it continues to connect generations. And for many of us, Mahalaya is not simply a date on the calendar. It's an emotion. It's the memory of a parent waking us up before dawn, the warmth of a blanket on a chilly morning, the sound drifting in from another room, and the realization that the most beautiful time of the year has finally arrived. And perhaps that is why certain traditions remain so powerful. They do not merely remind us of the past, they allow us to experience it again even as we grow older. And that is why Durga Puja will always have its grandeur. Its spectacular lights, its artistic pandals, its crowds, its celebrations. But beneath all that splendor lies something quieter and much more enduring.

is a sense of belonging. A sense that no matter how far life takes us, there are a few sounds, a few rituals, a few moments that will always and forever lead us back to a home. And this is the time, listeners, I believe we need to crack this up a notch, because the celebration is not only by heart but also by its expression. So here is a song that will boost you up and will make you dance to your feet. Happy listening.

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And as we stand at the doorstep of Durga Puja, I wonder how many of us have

really, really made our plans. The bundles to visit, the restaurants to try, the people to meet, the photographs to take, and the late nights that we have been waiting for all year long. This is absolutely nothing wrong with that excitement, right? Nothing. Nobody, let nobody tell you that this is a wrong thing. Because after all, we work, we study, we struggle, we move through the ordinary demands of life. A festival gives

It is a morning spent admiring a beautiful idol before the crowds arrive, perhaps. It is a leisurely breakfast with your family, or perhaps it is a conversation with someone you have not had time to speak to in months. Perhaps it is simply standing before Ma Durga for a few moments, without reaching for your phone, without worrying about the next destination, and without feeling the need to capture everything in a photograph. Just being there. Sometimes the most meaningful moments are the ones we do not plan at all. The laughter that erupts unexpectedly, the old friend you happen to meet, the familiar song that plays at just the right time, or the feeling of contentment that settles in when you finally sit down after a long day. And if you are someone who finds the crowds difficult, remember that there is no single correct way to celebrate. No, listeners. You can embrace the energy of the city, or you can find your own little pocket of peace within it. So let this pujo be joyful, but let it also be gentle. Let us celebrate without rushing through every moment. Let us make memories without forgetting to live them. And let us carry the spirit of the goddess not only into the pandals, but also into the way we treat the people around us. Because perhaps the most beautiful offering we can make this festive season is to be a little more kind, a little more patience, and definitely have a little more peace.

waiting for the moment you could finally step outside. Maybe there were no elaborate plans, no complicated itineraries, no certainly pressure to photograph every little thing, but there was just the excitement of being out with your family. The smell of street food, the lights illuminating familiar roads, and the feeling that the entire world had become a little more magical. As we grow older, listeners, the celebrations evolve. Responsibilities increases, schedules become complicated, and sometimes we find ourselves organizing the festival instead of simply enjoying it. Yet, every year, something brings that child back to life. It could be the sound of the dhak, it could be the sight of the beautifully decorated pandal, it could be a familiar tune playing in the background, or the unmistakable voice of Mohishasuramardini reminding us that another puja has finally arrived. And suddenly we are no longer thinking about our deadlines, no longer thinking about the worries or the endless list of things that we had been postponing day in and day out. For a moment, we simply become ourselves again. And perhaps that is why we return to these celebrations year after year. We are not just welcoming Ma Durga, listeners. We are reconnecting with the people we were, the people we love, the memories that have shaped us. So this year, when you step out into the crowds, take a moment to look around. Somewhere nearby, someone is making a memory that they will cherish forever and for decades. And perhaps without even realizing, you are also doing the same thing every single year.

0: back your...
1: And memories are everything that we can have right now. And there is something definitely about the Durga Puja that makes even the most ordinary memories feel extraordinary. Well, do you remember the puja days of your childhood? Perhaps new clothes were bought weeks in advance. Perhaps your parents had to persuade you to try on your new shoes. Or perhaps you spent the entire afternoon

Well, before moving on to the other segment and the rest of the songs that we have planned just for you, here is a very short and important announcement. I would request all of you to please listen to it and be absolutely careful, because light to moderate thunderstorm and lightning, accompanied with light to moderate rain and gusty wind from the speed of 30 to 40 kilometers per hour, very likely to affect over some parts of Cooch Behar district during the next 2 to 3 hours from 3:19 p.m. onwards, today on 4/10/2026. I repeat, light to moderate thunderstorm and lightning accompanied with light to

moderate rain and gusty wind with speed approximately 30 to 40 kilometers per hour very likely to affect over some parts of Cooch Behar district during the next 2 to 3 hours from 3:15 p.m. on 4/10/2026. Please take care of yourself, listeners. If you have any relatives out there, please make sure that they are at the finest and the safest place so that everything settles in the right place before Ma Durga comes onto us. Well, we'll listen to more such songs. Just, I would request you, a 30 seconds, a teeny tiny short break, and then I'm coming back again on 100.1 FM Gold, only and only for you. So-

For them, the festival begins long before the rest of us begin counting even down the days. Their celebrations are often woven into their labor, their deadlines, and the satisfaction of seeing their work admired by thousands and thousands of people. And perhaps there is something beautiful about that. A celebration that begins happiness to so many people is itself created by the dreams, dedication, and hard work of so many other people. So, the next time you stand before a magnificent pandal, look beyond its grandeur for a moment.

0: Remember the people who built it, the hands that created it, and the hearts that poured their imagination into every little detail. Because sometimes the most extraordinary stories are not displayed under the brightest lights. They belong to the people who make those lights shine. So, that is our life, and that is what we are talking in 100.1 FM Gold in Musical Bandbox, only with RJ Oyun.
1: Oh, some of you know it. Everybody's saying,
2: is it love?
1: Yeah. Oh, in the words of the late Harry Nilsson, God rest his soul, the song was sung with spirit, but soft and like a choir. I wish I'd said that. I was...
2: Is it love?
1: Everybody. One, two. Oh, one, two, three.

streets will remain a week a little longer and familiar neighborhoods will transform into an extraordinary celebration. But amid all the excitement, I hope you find a moment that belongs entirely to you. A moment to breathe, a moment to smile, a moment to be grateful for the people who make your life meaningful. And if somewhere in the middle of the celebrations you hear the familiar strains of Mahishasura Mardhini, allow yourself to pause and remember how many generations have welcomed this season before us. Take care of yourselves and of one another. Be patient in the crowds. Be generous with your smiles. And remember that sometimes the simplest moments become our most treasured memories. This is Oyodotto signing off from today's edition of Musical Bandbox on 100.1 FM Gold, but not before one last masterpiece. Happy listening.

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1: 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External Affairs Minister Dr. S. Jaishankar has said international peace and security, supply chain resilience and connectivity are important agendas for emerging and middle powers, EMPs. Speaking at the 62nd Munich Security Conference in New Delhi today, the External Affairs Minister said emerging and middle powers are from Global South and Global North who are united in their goal of being more relevant. He pointed out that the world is changing, its agenda and landscape is changing, and there is a substantial agenda for emerging and middle powers to cooperate. Dr. Jaishankar drove home the point that the changing landscape which drives the emerging and middle powers debate is of a repositioning US, rise of China and greater independence. Later, in conversation with President of Munich Security Conference Wolfgang Ischinger and State Secretary Germany Federal Foreign Office Bernard Kosch, Dr. Jaishankar said India has decades of high growth ahead and a demography which will sustain that level of growth. Vice President C.P. Radhakrishnan has emphasized that corporate governance is the invisible infrastructure of a modern economy. Addressing the 58th Foundation Day of the Institute of Company Secretaries of India in New Delhi today, the Vice President said that strong institutions and sound governance will be as important as physical and digital infrastructure in building a Viksit Bharat. Mr. Radhakrishnan also said that investor confidence is essential for sustained economic progress. The Vice President noted that India is one of the fastest growing economies in the world while simultaneously entering into an era of rapid technological advancements.
2: So the significance of this great journey becomes even more apparent when we look at India of today. Our country stands as one of the fastest growing economies of the world while simultaneously entering an era of rapid technological advancement. From fragile 5 economy, we become the 4th largest economy, and I'm sure soon we are going to be the 3rd largest economy of the world.
1: Campaigning for by-elections to 5 assembly constituencies across Tamil Nadu, Puducherry and West Bengal and 1 Lok Sabha constituency in Assam ends today. Polling for the 6 seats will be on Tuesday, while counting of votes will take place on Friday. The assembly constituencies going to polls are Madurantakam and Dharapuram in Tamil Nadu, Thattanchavadi in Puducherry and Rejinagar and Nandigram in West Bengal. In Assam, polling will be held for Nagaon Lok Sabha constituency. The assembly seats fell vacant following the resignation of the sitting legislators, while the Nagaon Lok Sabha seat became vacant after the resignation of Congress leader Pradyut Bordoloi. Pradhan Mantri Skilling and Employability Transformation through Upgraded ITI Scheme completed 1 year today. The scheme of the Ministry of Skill and Development and Entrepreneurship was launched on this day last year. The initiative seeks to strengthen industry-led governance, upgrade training infrastructure and promote demand-driven courses in line with evolving workforce requirements. Minister of Personnel, Public Grievances and Pensions Dr. Jitendra Singh will chair the 17th Pension Adalat in New Delhi tomorrow. Ministry of Personnel, Public Grievances and Pensions informed that 897 long pending grievances of super senior pensioners and family pensioners to be taken up for redressal. The ministry said Dr. Singh will release flyers highlighting the success stories of the 16th Pension Adalat, which was held on 13th May of this year. The Asian Games 2026 have officially concluded at the Nagoya City Mizuho Park Athletic Stadium in Nagoya, bringing more

than 2 weeks of action-packed competition across 43 disciplines to an end. The president of the Olympic Council of Asia officially declared the games closed, marking the conclusion of a memorable edition of the continental sporting event. The ceremonial torch and flag from inaugural Asian Games were handed over to representatives of Qatar, which will host the next edition in Doha in 2030. Indian shooter Neeru Dhanda, who won 2 gold medals and a silver during the Games, carried the Indian flag as the country's flag bearer at the closing ceremony. India finished 4th in the overall medal standings with an impressive 85 medals, including 21 gold, 27 silver and 37 bronze. And that is the end of this news bulletin.

0: This is Akashvani, the news read by Shagun Chopra. External Affairs Minister Dr. S. Jaishankar has said that international peace and security, supply chain resilience and connectivity are among the key areas where emerging and middle powers can play an important role. Dr. Jaishankar was speaking at the 62nd Munich Security Conference in New Delhi today. He said the world, its agenda and its geopolitical landscape are all undergoing significant changes, creating substantial scope for cooperation among emerging and middle powers.
1: There is today a substantial agenda for emerging and middle powers to cooperate. The world is changing, its agenda is changing, the landscape is changing, the architecture is changing. And I'm very glad today that we have this issue as a starting point before us, because I hope that it would give our gathering a stronger purpose and a clearer direction.
0: Dr. Jaishankar said the changing landscape shaping the debate around emerging and middle powers is marked by the repositioning of the United States, the rise of China and growing global interdependence. Union Agriculture and Rural Development Minister Shivraj Singh Chauhan has said the centre will extend support to Andhra Pradesh in providing pakka houses to poor families in the state. Mr. Chauhan, along with Andhra Pradesh Chief Minister N. Chandrababu Naidu, today launched a pilot project for constructing houses using 3D concrete printing technology at Buripalin village in Guntur district. Speaking on the occasion, Mr. Chauhan said the centre has sanctioned 3 lakh houses for Andhra Pradesh and will sanction another 3 lakh before the completion of the ongoing construction. Secretary in the Ministry of Statistics and Programme Implementation Saurabh Garg today said India's economic resilience, supported by strong corporate performance and sustained investment activity, is now being reflected in upward revisions to the country's growth estimates by various international agencies. Mr. Garg was talking to the media on the sidelines of the Kautilya Economic Enclave in New Delhi. Campaigning ended today for by-elections to 5 assembly constituencies across Tamil Nadu, Puducherry and West Bengal and 1 Lok Sabha constituency in Assam. Polling for the 6 seats will be held on Tuesday, while counting of votes will take place on Friday. Meanwhile, the BJP has fielded Dinesh Arya as the party candidate for the upcoming biennial election to the Rajya Sabha in Uttarakhand. The BJP has also announced the name of Rukmini Malik as its candidate for the Rajya Sabha by-election in West Bengal. Uttar Pradesh Chief Minister Yogi Adityanath has announced that Bhadohi district will now be known as Sant Ravidas Nagar Bhadohi. Speaking at a program in Bhadohi today, Mr. Adityanath said the new name reflects the district's association with Sant Ravidas, the medieval saint and social reformer. On the occasion, the Chief Minister also inaugurated and laid the foundation stones for 112 development projects worth more than 1,340 crore rupees. Vice President C.P. Radhakrishnan has said that the truly developed India must be built on trust among citizens, strong family values, character among the youth and compassion in society. Mr. Radhakrishnan was addressing the Mahaparv Shamapana Ceremony 2026 organized by Bhagwan Mahavir Memorial Committee and Jain Mahasabham in New Delhi today. Earlier in the day, the Vice President addressed the 58th Foundation Day of the Institute of Company Secretaries of India in New Delhi. Mr. Radhakrishnan emphasized that corporate governance is the invisible infrastructure of a modern economy. The curtain has come down on the Asian Games with a dazzling closing ceremony in Aichi, Nagoya, Japan, bringing more than 2 weeks of action-packed competition across 43 disciplines to an end. The ceremony featured the traditional parade of athletes, the lowering of the Asian Games flag, and the formal handover to Doha, Qatar, the host city for the 2030 edition. Proudly carrying the Indian tricolour for the closing ceremony was India's women's flag bearer and shooting star Neeru Dhanda. The double gold medalist led the Indian contingent in a proud moment for the nation. India signed off from the games in fourth place in the overall medal standings behind China, Japan and South Korea. The Indian contingent returned with an impressive haul of

0: आईआरआर से 5,049 करोड़ रुपए निकाले।
1: Sneha, we just heard these figures about the foreign portfolio investors. We'd like to have your view on this. What does this mean in terms of the mutual fund industry?
2: Right. So, as we've always been discussing that, you know, it is very good to know, to be on top of this kind of development that is happening, because you get to know what kind of perspective exists for the home country outside Correct. The home country. But for specifically for mutual fund investors or any retail investor, you know, my view is that these developments should never be taken as a personal cue to pause or stop your SIP.
1: Correct.
2: Because we take it so close to our hearts that we immediately start taking investment decisions. And right. like we have been discussing, your personal circumstances is or are what defines, you know, your investing habits or your investment decisions. So if everything at your personal level is doing fine, your risk appetite is very much where your funds are, and your asset allocation is as you had started out with, then it's good to know, but continue with your SIPs and be disciplined about it.
1: Right. Meanwhile, Atanu Saha joins us from Kolkata. Atanu ji, sawal puche.
3: Yes. Good evening to everybody. So, ma'am, my question is related with how do we invest? Investment a habit which you inside. The investment habit is also important. How do we maintain it? One point. And another one, ma'am, arbitrage fund, ma'am, in its performance. Thank you.
2: Right. So, Mr. Atanu, if I have been able to understand your question, you are saying what kind of investment habits needs to be imbibed while, you know, let's say building your portfolio or to continue with the kind of portfolio you've built. So, my two cents on that would be, as we have been discussing, you judge your risk appetite, you judge your investment horizon for a time horizon greater than 5 years. You can look at equity funds for a time horizon for about 3 years. For that, debt funds are the way to go. Just make sure to invest via SIP, since that just removes all kind of market timing thoughts and removes the guesswork around markets ups and downs. And yeah, just make sure your asset allocation stays as you are invested. If not, then of course look to rebalance periodically. These 2-3 habits, and you know, continuing with all of these is what should make for a good portfolio in the long term. Specifically on the arbitrage categories, you mentioned that what are these and how the performance can be looked at. So arbitrage funds actually invest in stocks by aiming to sort of benefit from the mispricing that happens in the cash market and in the derivative market. So a stock versus its futures, the price differential is what brings in the benefit for arbitrage funds. When it comes to performance, they are much you know, comparable with liquid funds. So the only benefit would be that they get equity taxation, so the post-tax investment returns are tend to be slightly more than liquid funds. So a 6-7% kind of a normal range is what you can expect from arbitrage funds. And but these should always be looked at for a lesser time period and not really for a time period greater than 5 years, since equity as an asset class is what works there.
1: All right, moving on further in the news stories. The new merchant discount rate MDR framework will come into effect from 15th of this month. Here are the details on MDR rates that will apply to capital market transactions via Unified Payments Interface, UPI.
4: Under this framework, UPI transactions of up to 2,000 rupees will attract zero MDR. For capital market transactions above 2,000, MDR is set at 0.02% of the transaction value with a maximum cap of 300 rupees. National Payments Corporation of India has said that the fee is lower than standard commercial transaction rates. This specific MDR tier covers all regulated entities operating within capital markets. It applies to fund transfers executed through UPI for equity buying, debt market investments, mutual fund purchases, and broker wallet top-ups. NPCI said that by defining this category separately, it is ensured that capital market transfers are distinct from routine retail shopping or general service payments.

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3: So, Mr. Dahiya, as we have been discussing, so market always turns out to be surprising in a way that we don't, we are not able to guess, or our guesses don't really work. So, on that note, for a portfolio to give you 12-13% kind of a return, I guess the points we've been discussing regarding investment habits is what one should focus on, because categories as such do not you know, specifically tell you that what kind of return percentage they can offer you. History suggests equity as an asset class has been able to provide that kind of return. So you can aim to build your portfolio with let's say a multi one or two multi cap funds along with some small allocation of mid and small cap, which should help you get that kind of a return. But make sure to continue with your SIPs and rebalance your portfolio periodically.
4: And now let's update you with the other big stories of the day. India and Canada will kick off the fifth round of negotiations for their proposed Comprehensive Economic Partnership Agreement, CEPA, in Ottawa from tomorrow, as both sides aim to conclude the trade pact by the end of 2026. The five-day round, led by the chief negotiators of the two countries, will continue till 9th of this month. And now time to take a peep into how the markets are expected to show up next week. Domestic investors are expected to closely monitor key market triggers, including Reserve Bank of India's monetary policy decision, corporate earnings results for the second quarter of the current fiscal year, and HSBC Services PMI reading. Market sentiment will also be driven by geopolitical developments, foreign institutional investor flows, commodity prices, bond yield movements, and currency fluctuations during the week ahead. Globally, investors will closely monitor developments surrounding the West Asia conflict. In the United States, minutes from the Federal Open Market Committee's September meeting will be released on Wednesday, possibly offering Wall Street cues about the Fed's rate outlook. Additionally, focus will be on the bond yields. Last week, the benchmark US 10-year Treasury yield hit 5.34%, its highest level in 24 years. Higher yields can create more investment competition for equities and pressure stock valuations.
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4: जी धन्यवाद। Listeners, before we wrap up, a reminder of the headlines. Global crude oil prices wrap up week on mixed note. Brent crude rises nearly 5%. WTI crude drops around 1.5%. In bullion market, gold and silver prices declined last week, and foreign portfolio investors turned net sellers of Indian equities in September, infuse over 9,600 crore rupees through primary market. And that's all in today's edition of Market Mantra. Goodbye.
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0: Jaishankar has said international peace and security, supply chain resilience and connectivity are important agendas for emerging and middle powers. Speaking at the 62nd Munich Security Conference in New Delhi today, the External Affairs Minister said emerging and middle powers are from Global South and Global North who are united in the goal of being more relevant. He pointed out that the world is changing, its agenda and landscape is changing, and there is a substantial agenda for emerging and middle powers to cooperate.
1: There is today a substantial agenda for emerging and middle powers to cooperate. The world is changing, its agenda is changing, the landscape is changing, the architecture is changing, and I'm very glad today that we have this issue as a starting point before us, because I hope that it would give our gathering a stronger purpose and a clearer direction.
0: Union Agriculture and Rural Development Minister Shivraj Singh Chauhan has said the centre will support Andhra Pradesh in providing pakka houses to poor families in the state. The minister, along with Chief Minister N. Chandrababu Naidu, launched a pilot project for constructing houses using 3D concrete printing technology at Buripalayam village in Guntur district today. Speaking on the occasion, Mr. Chauhan said the centre has sanctioned 3 lakh houses for Andhra Pradesh and would sanction another 3 lakh houses before the completion of the ongoing construction. He added that further allocations would be considered based on the requirement. Vice President C.P. Radhakrishnan has said that truly developed India must be built on trust among citizens, strong family values, character among the youth and compassion in society. Mr. Radhakrishnan was addressing the Mahaparv Samapna ceremony in 2026 organized by the Bhagwan Mahavir Memorial Committee and the Jain Mahasabham in New Delhi today. He described the occasion as a celebration of the universal values of forgiveness, friendship, non-violence and inner purification. Campaigning ended today for by-elections to 5 assembly constituencies across Tamil Nadu, Puducherry and West Bengal and 1 Lok Sabha constituency in Assam. Polling for the 6 seats will be held on Tuesday while counting of votes will take place on Friday. The Bharatiya Janata Party BJP has declared 3 candidates for the Maharashtra Legislative Council elections scheduled on the 23rd of this month. The polls will cover 5 seats from the graduates and teachers' constituencies. The BJP's nominees are Smita Jadhav for the Pune Division Graduates Constituency, Sudhakar Kole for the Nagpur Division Graduates Constituency, and Kostav Gowde for the Pune Division Teachers Constituency. The biennial elections have been conducted for 5 seats whose current members will retire on 6 December this year. Secretary in the Ministry of Statistics and Programme Implementation, Saurav Garg, today said India's economic resilience, supported by strong corporate performance and sustained investment activity, has now been reflected in upward revisions to the country's growth estimates by various international agencies. Talking to the media on the sidelines of the Kautilya Economic Conclave in New Delhi, Mr. Garg said the Indian economy has maintained its momentum after recording 7.8% growth in the first quarter of the financial year 2026-27. The 7 OPEC plus countries, Saudi Arabia, Russia, Iraq, Kuwait, Kazakhstan, Algeria and Oman, have decided to maintain the September 2026 production quotas unchanged for November. The decision was taken during a virtual meeting today where the countries reviewed global oil market conditions and outlook. The group will continue to meet monthly with the next meeting scheduled for the 1st of next month. The curtain has come down on the Asian Games with a dazzling closing ceremony in Aichi, Nagoya, Japan, bringing more than 2 weeks of action-packed competition across 43 disciplines to an end. The ceremony featured the traditional parade of athletes, the lowering of the Asian Games flag, and the formal handover to Doha, Qatar, the host city for the 2030 edition. Proudly carrying the Indian tricolour for the closing ceremony was India's women's flag bearer and shooting star Neeru Dhanda. The double gold medalist led the Indian contingent in a proud moment for the nation. And that is the end of this news bulletin.

wonderful evening on Western Waves 100.1 FM Gold. Well, as the day gradually draws its curtains, let us slow down a little, push aside the rush of our everyday lives and allow the music to find its way into our hearts. After all, some evenings are not meant for running after time, isn't it? They are meant for making peace with it. And with Durga Puja just round the corner, can you feel the beautiful change in the air? The anticipation, the familiar excitement, the preparations, the lights, the conversations, and those little moments of happiness that make this season go special. The city is slowly getting ready to celebrate, listeners, and perhaps our hearts are also already a little closer to home, to our loved ones, to other memories we cherish. Tonight on Western Waves, we shall strike a beautiful balance between energy and tranquility, between the familiar and the unexpected, and between the rhythm of the world outside and the quiet music inside us. So wherever you are this evening, make yourself comfortable, because these are the songs that are going to refresh your spirit and perhaps bring a big, big smile on your face. Happy listening.

And sometimes the most meaningful conversations are the ones we have with ourselves, right? In the middle of all our responsibilities and expectations, it is important to find a little space simply to know who we are. And perhaps that is where the peace actually begins, with understanding ourselves a little better, a little more importantly. The next song is going to teach us just exactly that. Stay tuned to 100.1 FM Gold. 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

spending a little time with ourselves, we move towards the beautiful complexities of human relationships. Because love, in all its forms, has a way of making even ordinary moments unforgettable. Here comes the Chainsmokers featuring 5 Seconds of Summer with Who Do You Love?

Dear listeners, life does not always follow the rhythm we expect, do they? There are moments of uncertainty, moments of change, and moments when we simply need to pause, breathe, and trust that tomorrow may bring a different perspective. And as we approach the festive season, perhaps that is a thought worth holding on to. Because not everything has to be perfect for us to find happiness. So let's listen to Harry Styles and the Sign of the Times, because this particular song will make you feel its every groove and every rhythm that you carry in your heart.

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Stay tuned. Listen to the music. Make your nerves feel absolutely calm and cool. And if you feel like dancing, do not stop yourself, because

Well, there is something wonderfully comforting about belonging to a place, to a family, to a community, or even to a collection of memories that time can never quite take away. And here in Kolkata, as Durga Puja approaches, that sense of belonging becomes even more special. People return home, old friends make plans to reunite, and familiar streets begin to tell stories of celebrations past. Perhaps the greatest luxury in life is not going somewhere extraordinary, but having somewhat and somewhere that will always and forever feel like home.

0: Well, listeners, we have been listening to songs back to back, one after the other, and I hope that you are having a wonderful time, because I seriously do. This is a time of the evening when I know you are tired or you are exhausted. This is a Sunday and you are exhausted by the thought that tomorrow is again a Monday and you have to pack up your bags and go back to the place where you might feel a very, very, very lagging day. But this particular day, this particular time is for us to enjoy, for you to listen to, and for you to get prepared, because the longer holidays are coming very, very soon. So in order to cherish that, in order to enjoy that, here is where we want to bottle up the energy, because Backstreet Boys is back again with a good song, different song, and a better one. 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
1: Line, line,

evening settles in, let us remember that happiness does not always arrive with a grand announcement. Sometimes it is a familiar voice, an unexpected message, a shared laugh, or simply the comfort of having someone beside us. And perhaps the beauty of the approaching Pujo lies in these little things. The tea shared with a friend, the excitement of choosing an outfit, the sound of familiar songs drifting through the neighborhood, and definitely the joy of knowing that something wonderful is just around the corner. So here is back-to-back two songs right for you before we move towards the end of today's Western Waves. Stay tuned, keep listening, and always be happy, because Paul McCartney says that there is something always to be happy about. Happy listening.

were listening to two segments, the first by Paul McCartney named as Come Inside, and the next one is named as Ghost Riders in the Sky. You all know the tune very, very well. But listeners, with that, we come to close of today's musical evening journey on Western Waves on 100.1 FM Gold. Tonight, we have traveled to different moods and melodies, reminding ourselves that life, much like music, needs balance. A little excitement, a little reflection, a little lost nostalgia, and above all, a little peace. And as we count down to Durga Puja, may we carry that balance into our celebrations. Amidst the lights, the crowds, the music, and the endless excitement, let us also make room for kindness, togetherness, and those quiet moments that make life beautiful. This is RJ Oyun wishing you a very peaceful, pleasant, and a music-filled evening. Keep your hearts light, your spirits high, and your favorite melodies close, as until we meet again, take care of yourselves and the people whom you love. Good evening, Kolkata. Good night. Stay tuned to 100.1 FM Gold as we are on to the last song of the evening. Happy listening.

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2: गुड इवनिंग, दिस इज आकाशवाणी। I'm Shagun Chopra with the news at 9. The headlines. External Affairs Minister Dr. S. Jaishankar says changing global landscape opens new avenues for cooperation among emerging and middle powers, highlights peace, supply chain resilience and connectivity as their key agendas. Rural Development Minister Shivraj Singh Chauhan hands over 3 lakh houses worth 3,600 crore rupees to Andhra Pradesh, lays foundation stone for country's first pilot housing project using 3D concrete printing technology. Campaigning ends for by-polls to 5 assembly seats across Tamil Nadu, Puducherry and West Bengal and a Lok Sabha constituency in Assam, voting on Tuesday. Iran says Strait of Hormuz to remain closed until US meets its 7 conditions, plans to expand range of missiles. And Asian Games 2026 draw to a close in Japan in a dazzling ceremony. India sign off in 4th place with 85 medals comprising 21 gold. And now the news in detail. External Affairs Minister Dr. S. Jaishankar has said international peace and security, supply chain resilience and connectivity are among the key areas where emerging and middle powers can play an important role. Dr. Jaishankar was speaking at the 62nd Munich Security Conference in New Delhi today. He said the world, its agenda and its geopolitical landscape are all undergoing significant changes, creating substantial scope for cooperation among emerging and middle powers. He said it is marked by the repositioning of the United States, the rise of China and growing global interdependence.
3: There is today a substantial agenda for emerging and middle powers to cooperate. The world is changing, its agenda is changing, the landscape is changing, the architecture is changing. And I'm very glad today that we have this issue as a starting point before us, because I hope that it would give our gathering a stronger purpose and a clearer direction.
2: Citing the Quad as an example, Dr. Jaishankar said it demonstrates cooperation among middle powers with an established major power.
3: Today, in a maritime space, in the Indo-Pacific space, we have Quad as an example of, I would say, emerging middle power cooperation with an emerged power. A second example would be in the field of connectivity, where you have something like the IMEC initiative, the India, Middle East, Europe connectivity corridor, the international north-south transport corridor, even the polar route, the northern sea route could be the subject of cooperation.
2: Second Principal Secretary to the Prime Minister Shaktikant Das has said restoration of the health of the financial sector has been the defining feature of India's resilience in recent years. He was speaking at the Kautilya Economic Conclave in New Delhi today.
4: India's financial sector has emerged as a strong pillar of economic growth, supported by reforms such as the Insolvency and Bankruptcy Code, bank recapitalization and constructive regulatory oversight. Gross non-performing assets have fallen sharply to 1.68% in June 2026, while bank profitability have improved significantly. And finally, prudent management of external sector has also supported India's efforts towards macroeconomic stability.
2: Earlier in the day, talking to the media on the sidelines of the conclave, Secretary in the Ministry of Statistics and Programme Implementation, Saurabh Garg, said India's economic resilience is now being reflected in upward revisions to the country's growth estimates by various international agencies.
5: The first quarter growth rate was anywhere at 7.8%, and we are seeing the continued resilience of the economy. If you look at the corporate sector results, they have been extremely positive in the last few weeks that they have come out. You look at capital investment, including private sector capital investment, that is continuing to do well. Government investment was anyway high. And the other sectors too, whether you look at each of the manufacturing sectors or the service sectors, if you look at some of the service sector growth rates, they have been extremely positive.
2: Union Rural Development Minister Shivraj Singh Chauhan today handed over the first installment of 3 lakh houses worth 3,600 crore rupees to Andhra Pradesh under the Pradhan Mantri Awas Yojana Grameen 2.0 at an event in Guntur district. Mr. Chauhan also laid the foundation stone for the country's first pilot housing project using 3D concrete printing technology, comprising 177 houses at a cost of 14 crore rupees. Andhra Pradesh Chief Minister N. Chandrababu Naidu was present on the occasion. Addressing the gathering, the Union Minister described the 3D concrete printing project as a major step towards modernizing rural housing.
6: 3D concrete printing technology.
7: We are going to build these houses using 3D concrete printing technology, a new technology which will take less time. As we are currently adopting this technology on an experimental basis, our effort will be to ensure these houses are completed within 6 months with lower costs, less labor required, and a longer lifespan so that they last for a longer time.
6: Age bhi jyada ho, jyada samay tak chale.
2: Vice President C.P. Radhakrishnan has said that a truly developed India must be built on trust among citizens, strong family values, character among the youth and compassion in society. Mr. Radhakrishnan was addressing the Mahaparikshamapana ceremony organized by Bhagwan Mahavir Memorial Committee and Jain Mahasabham in New Delhi today. He described the occasion as a celebration of the universal values of forgiveness, friendship, non-violence and inner purification.
8: The depth with which the Jain tradition has been transformed, forgiveness into spiritual discipline, holds profound relevance for India and for humanity as a whole. India's great civilizational tradition has always proclaimed, Vasudeva Kudumbakam, the world is one family.
2: This is Akashwani giving you the news.
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2: Campaigning ended today for by-elections to five assembly constituencies across Tamil Nadu, Puducherry and West Bengal and one Lok Sabha constituency in Assam. Polling for the six seats will be held on Tuesday, while counting of votes will take place on Friday. The assembly constituencies going to polls are Madurantakam and Tharapuram in Tamil Nadu, Thattanchavadi in Puducherry and Rajinagar and Nandigram in West Bengal. In Assam, voting will be held for Nagaon Lok Sabha constituency. The assembly seats fell vacant following the resignation of the sitting legislators, while the Nagaon Lok Sabha seat became vacant after the resignation of Congress leader Pradyut Bordoloi. Prime Minister Narendra Modi is completing 25 years in public service, a journey defined by the mantra of Jan Seva Se Desh Seva and a relentless commitment that continues. Guided by this vision for Seva and Sushasan, the government has been ceaselessly working towards achieving the goal of a Viksit Bharat by 2047. Through inclusive development and social empowerment, this dedication is transforming lives. Today, in our special series, we bring you an instance of how this vision has been translated into ease of justice through the new criminal laws. These laws are the Bhartiya Nyay Sanhita 2023, the Bhartiya Nagrik Suraksha Sanhita 2023, and the Bhartiya Sakshya Adhiniyam 2023.
10: The new criminal laws, which came into force from 1st of July 2024, mark a significant step towards empowering the citizens. These laws aim to create a more accessible, supportive, and efficient justice system for everyone. Under the new criminal laws, provisions such as introduction of zero FIR, fast-track investigations, limited adjournments, forensic evidence collection and videography, gender-neutral offences have been introduced. Addressing a gathering after the implementation of new criminal laws, Prime Minister Narendra Modi said, the core mantra of Bhartiya Nyaya Sanhita is citizen first.
11: Bhartiya Nyaya Sanhita ka mool mantra hai, citizen first. ये कानून नागरिक अधिकारों के प्रोटेक्टर बन रहे हैं, ईज ऑफ जस्टिस का आधार बन रहे हैं. पहले एफआईआर करवाना भी कितना मुश्किल होता था, लेकिन अब जीरो एफआईआर को भी कानूनी रूप दे दिया गया है.
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12: The three new criminal laws, Bharatiya Nyaya Sanhita, Bharatiya Nagrik Suraksha Sanhita and Bharatiya Sakshya Adhiniyam, replace the old IPC, CRPC and Evidence Act. Their main advantages are modernization of criminal law, faster justice, greater use of technology and stronger protection for victims.
10: Earlier, different punishments were prescribed for gang rape on a girl below the age of 16 years and 12 years. The provision has been modified and now gang rape on a woman below the age of 18 years is punishable with imprisonment of life or death. Saklan Akhtar, Akashwani News, Delhi.
2: Iran has said the Strait of Hormuz will not reopen until the United States meets 7 conditions outlined in a June interim agreement, as Tehran and Washington remain at odds over efforts to end their conflict. Iranian state media today quoted Parliament Speaker Mohammad Bakar Ghalibaf as saying that Tehran's position on reopening the strategic waterway was completely clear and firm. Separately, Iranian army spokesperson Mohammad Akarminia said Iran will seek to extend the range of its missiles following its recent war with the United States. Speaking to a news agency, he said the conflict had highlighted the need for Iran to develop longer range missiles and that the country had already begun taking steps in that direction. Meanwhile, US President Donald Trump has claimed that the war with Iran will end very quickly and predicted that oil prices will fall sharply once the conflict was over. On the other hand, Yemeni forces have claimed that the Iran-backed Houthi group suffered heavy losses on key fronts in Yemen, while Saudi Arabia has rejected a Houthi claim that Aramco oil refinery in Riyadh was targeted in a missile and drone attack. According to media reports, the Yemeni armed forces of the internationally recognized government carried out 97 operations against Houthi reinforcements on the Tur al-Balha and Taiz fronts. On to sports now. The curtain has come down on the Asian Games with a dazzling closing ceremony at Aichi Nagoya in Japan, bringing more than 2 weeks of action-packed competition across 43 disciplines to an end. The ceremony featured the traditional parade of athletes, the lowering of the Asian Games flag, and the formal handover of ceremonial torch and flag to Doha, the host city for the 2030 edition. Proudly carrying the Indian tricolour for the closing ceremony was India's women's flag bearer and shooting star Neeru Dhanda. The double gold medalist led the Indian contingent in a proud moment for the nation. India signed off from the games in fourth place in the overall medal standings behind China, Japan and South Korea. The Indian contingent returned with an impressive haul of 85 medals, including 21 gold, 27 silver and 37 bronze. It is India's second highest medal tally in Asian Games history, surpassed only by the record-breaking performance at Hangzhou in 2023. As the Asian Games draw to close today, Vice President C.P. Radhakrishnan and Prime Minister Narendra Modi extended compliments to every member of the Indian contingent for representing the nation with determination, passion and remarkable sporting spirit. In their messages, the Vice President and the Prime Minister congratulated all the medal winners and expressed hope that these games inspire even greater achievements in the years ahead and strengthen sports at the grassroots too. The India Meteorological Department has forecast heavy rainfall over coastal and south interior Karnataka, Kerala, Mahi, Tamil Nadu and Puducherry for the next 2 to 3 days. The IMD said thunderstorm accompanied with lightning and gusty winds may prevail over Andhra Pradesh, Telangana, Uttarakhand and Tripura tomorrow. And now before we end the bulletin, the headlines once again. External Affairs Minister Dr. S. Jaishankar says changing global landscape opens new avenues for cooperation among emerging and middle powers, highlights peace, supply chain resilience and connectivity as their key agendas. Rural Development Minister Shivraj Singh Chauhan hands over 3 lakh houses worth 3,600 crore rupees to Andhra Pradesh, lays foundation stone for country's first pilot housing project using 3D concrete printing technology. Campaigning ends for by-polls to 5 assembly seats across Tamil Nadu, Puducherry and West Bengal and a Lok Sabha constituency in Assam, voting on Tuesday. Iran says Strait of Hormuz to remain closed until US meets its 7 conditions, plans to expand range of missiles. And Asian Games 2026 draw to a close in Japan in a dazzling ceremony. India sign off in 4th place with 85 medals comprising 21 gold. That is all in the news at 9. Good night.
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7: This is Akashvani. 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The participants are G. Rajaraman, senior sports journalist, and Sarabjit Kaur, anchor.
14: Good evening, listeners. 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
0: With the curtains coming down on the 20th Asian Games in Aichi Nagoya, Japan, over the past 2 weeks we have witnessed competition, triumphs, disappointments and some truly memorable performances. For India, the Games bring a bag of 85 medals, 21 gold, 27 silver and 37 bronze, placing the country fourth in the overall standings. But behind these numbers are stories of individual courage, team effort and a changing sporting landscape. So today, as we look back at Aichi Nagoya 2026, we ask, what does this Asian Games tell us about the present and future of Indian sport? To discuss this and more, we are fortunate to have in our studios today Mr. G. Rajaraman, Senior Sports Journalist. Mr. Rajaraman, welcome to the discussion.
13: Thank you so much, Sarabjit.
0: Mr. Rajaraman, we'll begin this discussion and we'll invite your thought process, we'll invite insights from you on the larger canvas of things. Looking at the larger picture, what makes the Asian Games such an important sporting event, not just for the athletes, but for the sporting ambitions of countries across Asia?
13: I think it's one event where India and other countries in Asia can expect to show that they are progressing as sporting nations. So this is a good barometer for us to test where we stand. And when we look at the larger picture, especially against the backdrop of Los Angeles 2028 Olympic Games, 85 is an okay performance. It's not a great performance. It's something that does not make us very sad, nor should it make us very happy. It's a lukewarm performance for me overall, but there are some positives to take from here. There's some great lessons that if we heed, we will perform really well in Los Angeles as well.
0: So, taking cue from what you just said, you described this performance as lukewarm performance coupled with some lessons to learn. So, I'd like to go back to the historic 107 medal haul at the Hangzhou. Now, how would you assess India's journey in the Asian Games over the years?
13: To be very honest, Hangzhou was a brilliant performance. We were not expecting 100 medals. There was a marketing campaign which said up Kibar Saupar, and when we crossed that, we were all very happy with that kind of a performance. Now, that set a new benchmark for us. It is the best performance ever by an Indian contingent in an Asian Games. Now, the expectation is you will get better than that, at least match it. That did not happen, and that is why a sense of disappointment was pervading across the sporting community. But the last few days infused a lot of positivity and enthusiasm back in the sporting ecosystem, thanks to the boxers and the wrestlers and the archers picking up so many medals in the last few days. It truly revived the positivity that was missing for some days.
0: So continuing, you said that bringing some positivity in the environment and medals coming up in the last few days. The biggest story for India has been hockey, and both the men's and women's teams won gold, and the men's victory also brought Olympic qualification. You just mentioned about the Los Angeles 2028 Olympics. So I'd like to have your comment on this. What does this tell us about the resurgence and consistency of Indian hockey in particular?
13: I think the women's team deserves a lot more praise because they have staged a comeback. They did not make it to the Olympic Games in Paris in 2024. From there to ensure that they will play the Los Angeles Olympic Games a full 2 years before the games are due to begin is fantastic effort. And the way they defended against China after scoring that one goal was fabulous to watch. I think the men, you would expect them to dominate Asia, so therefore they have matched the expectation. As hockey fans, as critics, we expect the men's hockey team especially to go out there and dominate the rest of the world, beat the Germanys, the Spains, the Belgians and the Australias of the world, so that we come on to the top bracket again. We were bronze medalists both in Tokyo and in Paris, but India needs to do a little better than that and revive that magical experience that we've got for hockey with 8 gold medals behind us. We need to find that gold again.
0: Siraj, you very rightly said that women have made an emphatic comeback. Now, how significant is the growing participation and success of women at the Asian Games for the future of Indian sports?
13: Oh, we've come a long way from the time Kamaljeet Sandhu became the first woman to win an Asian Games gold medal back in 1970 to now, where the women are leading the fight for gold medals. We saw Neeru Danda in trap shooting. We have seen Kumkum Mohod in archery. And there have been several others who have done really well. The women's hockey team, of course. The squash team has done really well. There is Anahat Singh, who is just 18 years old and gives us hope. So a lot of women have done well. And It is actually a result of all the good work of the last 10 or 15 years, where we have encouraged a lot more women to go out and play sport. Government of India has got not only the Khelo India, but it also has got separate leagues for women. And I think all that is driving positivity and a positive attitude into parents letting their girls, children go out and play sport. And I think we are getting to see positive results because of that.
14: So somewhere you're also hinting at a complete sports ecosystem supporting the budding sportsmen and sportswomen of the country. So as viewers, we see an athlete standing on the podium. But behind that moment, there is coaching, there is sports science, nutrition, mental conditioning, international exposure, years of preparation. Now, how important has this support ecosystem become in the country, and what is the country's growth journey towards this?
13: I think when Leander won the 1996 bronze medal in Atlanta Olympic Games, we did not have this kind of support. Even when Abhinav Bindra became the first Indian individual to win a gold medal in the Olympic Games back in 2008, the support system was not so strong. But over the last 10-12 years, we have seen TOPS being brought in, which is the Target Olympic Podium Scheme. There's Khelo India as well. And there's a number of athletes who are getting support from the central government. State governments have also started to pitch in. But my wish, and I will be very honest with you here, is that we need a lot more support at the grassroots level. And if the states can focus on raising the quality of grassroots sport in the country, the center will look after the elite athletes and ensure that they go out and conquer the world. But we need a good assembly line, and I think the states have a responsibility, and if we can somehow get the states all to understand that and deliver their goods, we will become a better sporting nation.
14: So Raj, while an ecosystem is very important and support at the state level and contribution from the central government towards the sporting culture in the country, are we also talking about a broader sporting culture, especially in the context of the Asian Games? Is there a shift in focus from the traditional games?
13: I think a number of sport where we picked up medals, whether it's athletics, whether it is shooting, whether it is boxing, wrestling,
14: archery
13: or badminton, these are traditional sport for me because this is where India has picked up medals in the past. We have got a few medals, for example, in soft tennis. We've got medals in courage. So we need to do a lot more across different disciplines. I truly hope that our cyclists, our swimmers, there's lots of other sport. I mean, not just cyclists and swimmers. I think I wouldn't want to single them out. But there are many sport where we haven't picked up medals, where there are multiple medals available. And if we can ensure that more children play these sport, and maybe in the next 8-10 years, we start winning medals in the Asian Games in these sport.
14: So the potential indeed needs to be harnessed also from the grassroots level. And taking the discussion further from here, one striking feature of Indian sport today is the emergence of young athletes. What is changing the way young Indians are preparing themselves to compete at the international level?
13: I think one of the most striking aspects for me in the last few years has been the fearlessness which our athletes go out. There was a time when our athletes would go to bring up the numbers. They would just go to participate. They followed that famous saying that participation is more important than winning. But I think our athletes are now hungry. There's a lot of awards and rewards that come their way when they do well. And I think it's a way of life for many of them now. So people have realized that sport can be a career option. A number of athletes have found their way out of poverty because of sport. The kind of support they get when they are preparing and the kind of reward they get when they win is truly amazing today. And that comes from a fearlessness. And I think they have nothing to lose, everything to gain kind of attitude, which is remarkable. I think it reflects how India is today. A lot of youngsters believe that they can go out and do things, and sport only reflects the society in which it is played.
14: Raj, in spite of all the fearlessness, we cannot deny that there is tremendous expectation attached to wearing the Indian jersey. So how does an athlete manage the pressure of representing an entire country at a competition of this scale?
13: I think they focus on the moment. They don't think about the 1.5 billion Indians and the pressure of that expectation, because if they start thinking about that on the track and field or on the firing line, then they are putting enormous pressure on themselves. I think the beautiful lesson that sport offers all of us is to be mindful, is to live in the present moment and focus on what has to be done rather than worry about what has already happened or what can happen. I think there's some amazing lessons that sport teaches us, and this is one of them.
14: And of course, we as any other country, we are not competing in isolation. countries like China, Japan, South Korea, and many more emerging sporting nations are extremely competitive. What can we as a emerging nation, as far as sports is concerned, learn from the sporting systems of other Asian countries?
13: I think it's important for us to support sport through the year. We wake up once in 2 years. I think as fans, as critics, we need to spend time watching our athletes blossom, and we must find them sooner than later. What happens is when they become stars is when we discover their stories and we start selling their poverty to the people. I think it's important for us to back our athletes even at the national level and go down to the state level and perhaps even at the club level.
14: So are you also trying to indicate that the journey also needs to be maybe spoken about, and hand-holding happens at step one as far as sportspersons are concerned?
13: Absolutely. We must not discover athletes when they become stars.
14: Right.
13: We must discover them when they're becoming stars, when they're on the way to becoming stars.
14: So catch them young.
13: Support them young. I think right. This is more for the fans. This is more for the corporate. This is more for people who back sport. Don't wake up once in 2 years around the Olympic Games or the Asian Games.
14: Right.
13: Support them through the year.
14: It's a continuous journey.
13: And back them so that they feel that they belong. We can't ask for accountability once in 2 years. We need to give them the responsibility, show them the love and affection, and then we can start demanding accountability from them.
14: Raj, as the Aichi Nagoya Games come to an end, what should India take forward from this edition, and what should be the next priority if we want our athletes to move from being strong Asian competitors to becoming consistent global champions?
13: I think this was a wake-up call for us before the Los Angeles Olympic Games and the 2030 Asian Games, and as well as the 2032 Olympic Games in Brisbane, and we want to host the Olympic Games in 2036 in India. When we look at all of that, this was a great wake-up call. Had we crossed 100, we would have been a little bit more complacent. I think it is just as well that we picked up only 85 medals, and we can go back to the drawing board, pull up our socks and work very hard to ensure that we are truly a sporting nation.
14: So we've been talking a lot about supporting young athletes, you know, at stage one itself. So do you have anything to say to the educational system, the schools, colleges? How can they contribute? How can they do their bit to promote towards
13: this? I'm so grateful you asked this question. It's a very, very important question. When I was a youngster, if you made it to the All India Schools team, you were a superstar.
14: Correct.
13: If you made it to the Combined Universities team, you were ready to play for India. Today, both these teams don't exist. They might exist. They are not part of the assembly line. I truly hope that we go back to our schools and colleges and ensure that they support sport in a bigger way than they are doing at this point of time. And if all schools, instead of just depending on physical education teachers, and I respect them a lot, they start hiring sports coaches, specialist sports coaches, then we will have educated athletes. And I think that will make a big difference to how India plays its sport over the next few years.
14: Raj, before we conclude today's discussion, we'll request you to leave us with a message about the Asian Games. And what would you like to say to the younger generation in specific?
13: Go out and play sport. Don't just stick with your cell phone screens. Don't just look at your laptop screens. Go out and play sport, whatever sport it is, and ensure that you love Indian sport more than you love overseas sport. I think a lot of these youngsters take to European football or American basketball. I would love to see them back in sports grounds cheering for their own heroes in India.
14: The Asian Games may end with the closing ceremony, but for every athlete, the journey continues. Behind every medal is a story of discipline, resilience, and the courage to dream. And perhaps that is the greatest lesson the Games leave with us. Mr. Rajaraman, thank you very much for sparing your valuable time and sharing such insightful thoughts with us.
13: Thank you very much.
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will meet President Draupadi Murmu and External Affairs Minister Dr. S. Jaishankar. Indian Ambassador to UAE Deepak Mittal has said prayers continue to flow in for good health of Captain Smith Machar. In a social media post, Ambassador Mittal said he is recovering well and in good spirits. He added that the embassy remains in touch with the local authorities and the family and is extending all possible assistance. Uttar Pradesh Chief Minister Yogi Adityanath has announced that Bhadohi district has been renamed Sant Ravidas Nagar Bhadohi. The Chief Minister made the announcement while addressing a program in Bhadohi after inaugurating and laying the foundation stones for 112 development projects worth over 1,340 crore rupees. The curtain has come down on the Asian Games with a dazzling closing ceremony at Aichi Nagoya in Japan. The ceremony featured the parade of athletes, lowering of the Asian Games flag and the handover of the ceremonial torch and flag to Doha, host of the 2030 edition. India's women's flag bearer and shooting star Neeru Dhanda carried the Indian tricolour at the closing ceremony. India finished fourth in the overall medal standings with 85 medals, including 21 gold, 21 silver and 37 bronze. President Draupadi Murmu, Vice President C.P. Radhakrishnan and Prime Minister Narendra Modi congratulated the Indian contingent on its performance at the Asian Games. And with that, we end this news bulletin.